and his Carmen fantasy. Wow, there's a lot going on in that piece. Arabella Steinbacher with the fastest fingers. She's playing with the Philharmonic Orchestra of Monte Carlo, conducted by Laurie.

0: and it's almost sold out. So good luck. Now, something that you could go to.
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0: It is one of those pieces that you just don't want it to end, do you? You want it to just keep holding on forever. And then it does end. Ah, the Philip Jones Brass Ensemble. Wow, they just really deserve quite a lot of medals for that recording, don't they? What a performance. The Philip Jones Brass Ensemble, directed by Eric Kreese. And there's the suite from West Side Story, music by Leonard Bernstein. 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
0: Thank you so much for your wonderful text this morning. You're just being so entertaining and so very moving and so very active. Barbara, you sent in a text to say at the age of 93, you've been dancing around the kitchen to that wonderful version of the Leonard Bernstein and how much you're loving the joy in the music this morning. Look, it's all down to your luxury programmer, whose name is Claire, who's popping into the studio actually in a little while. So I'm looking forward to

That audaciously repeated note over and over and over again gives that particular piece its nickname. It's called The Raindrop, one of Chopin's preludes, and played there by John Champ, music by Chopin. And before the Chopin, matching so nicely through your luxury programmer, there's some John Rutter, one of his meditations, and that particular one, Candlelight, the Royal Philharmonic Orchestra, conducted by the composer. Now it's 10 minutes past 10, and you have been sending in so many wonderful texts, and you've texted in to say that you're celebrating International Left-Handed Day today. Well, Left-Handers Day. Yes, me too, Anne. Are you also celebrating Left-Handers Day? What do you feel are the special joys and possibly also the challenges, scissors, I'm looking at you, of being left-handed? I'd love to hear from you. Here's Handel. I wonder whether he was left-handed. Here's one of his concerti grossi from the Opus 3 set, Van Diemen's Band and Martin Jester.

Such a great recording, isn't it? So clear. It's like they're just standing right in front of you and playing. Van Diemen's Band here on ABC Classic, and they're playing Handel, one of the Concerti Grossi from his Opus 3 set. Now, it's 21 minutes past 10. Today is International Left-Handers Day. Now, I am left-handed. My dad was left-handed, and fortunately, my mum, who brought me up, well, at least she tried to, fortunately didn't, allowed me to express myself with my left hand, and so did my teachers at school. But I know that it has been an issue for some people over the years. But you have texted in to say the joys and the challenges of being left-handed. Neville in Harvey Bay, one of your challenges as a lefty was firing a World War II bolt-action rifle as a cadet at boarding school. As you say, it's almost impossible, and the sergeant major was unimpressed. Crikey, Neville, I can imagine that he was. Now, you have texted in, Nathaniel, to say that the joys of being left-handed are that you can use your pen to write notes whilst using the mouse and the keyboard with your right hand. Yes, absolutely. Playing instruments left-handed, a little bit more of a challenge. Do you do anything like that? Here's some John Sibelius, his Spring Song.

Jean Sibelius and his Spring Song. In this recording, the BBC Symphony Orchestra, conducted by Sakari Oramo. So this is a work that Sibelius transformed throughout much of his compositional life, actually, and eventually landed on that version, and that's the one that we heard. Okay, it's about 29 minutes to 11. You are left-handed. You are most definitely left-handed. Well, there's a lot of people texting in who are left-handed. And Anne, you've texted in from Forster in New South Wales with a really interesting study. 65 years ago, you were studying neurology and a fellow student experimented on himself by forcing himself to write left-handed for a month. And at the end of the month, he had developed a marked stutter, which he found it difficult to shake off. Well, Anne, that's really quite shocking, isn't it? 65 years ago, fortunately, we now know that it's so important to allow people to be left-handed and to not, you know, not to try and change something that is so very natural. But it's interesting, isn't it, with the words, you know, you've got gauche, you've got sinister coming from being left-handed. But you've texted in also to talk about animal-handedness and pawedness, that apparently with great apes, chimpanzees and gorillas often are right-handed, but orangutans lean towards using their left hand. Cats and dogs, they often have a favourite paw, but on a population level, split about 50-50. But parrots tend to be left-footed. So there you go. Left-handed people and parrots. That's finally the link that's been elusive all this time. Elena Katz-Jernin now. Here's The Spirit and the Maiden, the Muses Trio.

The Muses Trio, playing Elena Katschen and her piece The Spirit and the Maiden. That's from the Muses Trio's own album of the same name. You heard it here on ABC Classic. It's 10 minutes to 11, and your texts are continuing to come in about being left-handed. Quite a few of you talking about your time when you were a cadet, or, shooting rifles, and how that's sometimes created, had to create a little bit of creativity. Ralph, you've texted in to say that in Olympic style archery and a few other sports, a right-handed person may use a left-handed bow depending on their dominant eye for aiming. Now, Ralph, you have come up with a new word. You know, there's ambidextrous, meaning you use both hands equally. Ralph, you say you are antidextrous. You're no good with either hand. Oh, gosh, Ralph, that's brilliant. Now, somebody who is just remarkable with both his hands is the violinist you're about to hear, James Ennis. He had a big tour of Australia last year, Australia and New Zealand. He brought his whole family out. He was here for weeks and had a wonderful time. Here he is playing Beethoven, the final movement of the violin concerto.

It's amazing to think that that piece was overlooked, and if it weren't for a 12-year-old, we wouldn't really have that many recordings or performances of the Beethoven Violin Concerto. It was thanks to then 12-year-old violinist Josef Joachim that he started playing this piece again in the middle 1800s, and so now it's really just core part of the repertoire. Beethoven, played by James Ennis. There's the third and final movement of the concerto. James Ennis playing with the Royal Liverpool Philharmonic Orchestra, conducted by another violinist called Andrew Manzi. It's about a minute past 11 o'clock. You're listening to ABC Classic. My name's Ed LeBrock. It's so lovely to be with you on this Thursday.

Sunday morning. And here is something just so special. I mean, Claire has been seriously giving us some amazing music this morning, and it just continues to get better and better.

Life's better with music, and life is better with Ariel Ramirez. There's the Missa Criolla, the Gloria. So Ramirez combining the Latin Mass with Argentinian folk rhythms. Written around 1964, and there you heard Cantoria de la Basilica del Socorro with Los Fronterizos. Here on ABC Classic. Oh, wasn't that glorious? Well, it was a Gloria. Now, it's about 8 minutes past 11. What would you say to this if someone said to you, when you walk through a storm, hold your head up high and don't be afraid of the dark?

Wow, isn't that just so much fun? The Carousel Waltz, Richard Rodgers, and that recording, glorious recording, the New London Orchestra, conducted by Ronald Corp. You heard it here on ABC Classic. It's wonderful to have a little bit of glamour in life like that, isn't it? If you're maybe just stuck in a little bit of traffic now, you were sat in front of your desk and you're in front of your computer and thinking, ah, you've got maybe a problem that just isn't coming, the solving just isn't coming, then hopefully that's helped you. Now, today is the 13th of August. It is Left-Handers Day, International Left-Handers Day. In fact, there's been a little bit of a discussion whether left-handers are more intelligent than you right-handers. Apparently not. It was a glitch. Apparently it was just a thing that left-handers were putting about. But we're all as smart as each other. But you have said in some very amusing

new words. We've had anti-dextrous from Ralph, which is not being good with either hand. But Lorianne, you have said that you are aquadextrous, which means that you can turn off the bathtub tap with either foot. Ooh. Now, speaking of musicians who are left-handed, you remember Harpo Marx? You remember how he played the harp? Here's Germaine Taillefer and a concertino for harp and orchestra. The harpist here is Marie-Pierre Langlamet.

J'aime Taillefer and her concertino for harp and orchestra. The harpist there, Marie-Pierre Langlemet, who is the principal harpist with the Berlin Philharmonic Orchestra. Ooh, and look who was playing with her, the Berlin Philharmonic Orchestra. And they were conducted by Juanjo Minya. You heard all that glorious music here on ABC Classic. Now it's 27 minutes to 12. Your luxury programmer, Claire, is here in the studio with me. And she is loving the fact that you are loving the music that she's chosen this morning. So a big thanks from her to you. And thank you for your texts. So sort of looking through the life of Harpo Marx and what an amazing man he was. And we're moving now to the American composer, Leonard Bernstein. So you've already heard that brilliant recording of West Side Story. I mean, wasn't it just incredible? Has that also perhaps even promoted you to have a think about learning the trumpet? Anyway, we're going to go now to Leonard Bernstein and an early work. So Leonard Bernstein, he said so many great things about music. One of them is, I've been all over the world and I've never seen a statue of a critic, which is an interesting one. He did say about music that music can name the unnameable and communicate the unknowable. Here's early Bernstein, his piano trio. He composed this when he was 19 years old.

This morning, you have heard such different sides of Leonard Bernstein. You heard West Side Story a little bit earlier on today. And now this very early work, Bernstein just 19 years old, still a student. And there's his piano trio played there by the Australian trio. And you can almost hear him in a way searching for a voice, can't you? Even through the movements that his voice seems to change as the piece goes on. I think there was even a little bit of 12-toneness in there somewhere, and then just sort of slightly developing his relaxed American style towards the end. What a fascinating piece of music. Now, it's about 10 minutes to 12, and your composer of the week, Stuart Greenbaum, is waiting in the wings. You're going to be travelling City Lights a mile up in about 10 minutes, but just to kind of chill out on the way there a little bit. First of all, some Purcell, which will then flow in beautifully to Hani Irani.

Anya Rani and a work called Malasana, music for a short film which tells the story of a Chechen refugee family, which explores displacement and resilience and hope through the eyes of children. Anya Rani playing there with the cellist Dubrava Chocher. And before that, you heard Helen Charleston and Sounds Baroque, Henry Purcell, Music for a While. You're listening to ABC Classic. I hope your lunchtime has started very well and that you have something delicious in front of you to eat up whilst you travel a mile up. Here's Stuart Greenbaum, your composer of the week, and City Lights, A Mile Up.

You know that feeling when you're flying and you haven't come into land yet, but perhaps the plane is just on its way to its descent and you've had a long night. You're probably a little bit tired and you just start to see signs of home. And that music describes that feeling perfectly, doesn't it? Stuart Greenbaum, City Lights, A Mile Up. The Tasmanian Symphony Orchestra, conducted by Benjamin Northey. Now, Stuart Greenbaum wrote this music for the Hush Foundation, and that's for their album, The Magic Island, which is just a gorgeous album. The Hush Foundation have people creating music for them, and they give their services free, and then the music is produced and used to be sold. Now it's on streaming services, and all the money goes to Royal Children's Hospitals around the country, and they've raised such a lot of money, millions of dollars. So congratulations to Dr. Catherine Crock. And Stuart Greenbaum is your composer of the week this week. And here is another piece by him. Here's a sonata for alto saxophone and piano. The saxophonist here, Barry Cockcroft, with the pianist Adam Pinto.

0: Your composer of the week, Stuart Greenbaum, and his sonata for alto sax and piano, played there by the people for whom it was written, Barry Cockcroft, the saxophonist, and the pianist Adam Pinto. And as Stuart writes, this was composed in 2001 in fulfilment of the Albert H. Maggs Composition Award. You heard it here on ABC Classic. In just a moment, music by Philip Buchanan, his guitar concerto with Karin Sharp. But first, Mary, of a reminder of something very exciting this evening. Here's Mary.
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There's a piece from Lincolnshire Posy that's called The Brisk Young Sailor, an arrangement by Percy Grainger and played there by the Royal Northern College of Music Wind Orchestra, conducted by that wonderful horn player, Timothy Rhenish. Now, it's 24 minutes to one, and in a little while, you'll be able to have your lunchtime concert with Genevieve. But before that, music by Philip Buchanan. Here's his guitar concerto, which has won awards. It won the APRA Award back in 1995 for most performed contemporary classical composition, and it was commissioned by the Brisbane guitarist Karin and Isolde Sharp, completed in 1991. So here it is. It's written in a neoclassical style, which basically means that you'll come away whistling the tune. Here's Karin Sharp with the Queensland Symphony Orchestra and Ronald Spiegelman.

0: Philip Buchanan and his guitar concerto, played by Karin Sharp with the Queensland Symphony Orchestra, conducted by Ronald Spiegelman. Now, it's nearly 1 o'clock, nearly time for lunchtime concert with Jen. Have a lot of fun. It's been so much fun hanging out with you today. I'll see you tomorrow. It's nearly 1 o'clock.
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4: And it's all about the light and the shade today. A concert from the Halle Orchestra, which at its heart holds a beautiful, grief-stricken work, the Cello Concerto of Edward Elgar. Either side of that, Rachmaninoff, his magnificent Second Symphony, and Shostakovich to begin in an uncharacteristically upbeat mood, his festive overture. At the helm of the Halle Orchestra today is a Singaporean-born conductor, newly appointed, this is only his second season, as the principal conductor and artistic advisor of the Halle. His name is Ka Chun Wong, and he, in this role, succeeds Sir Mark Elder, who was much loved by the Halle Orchestra, holding that same position for almost 25 years. So big shoes to fill. But if you believe your own press, and it seems that Ka Chun Wong probably can, in his first season steering the Halle Orchestra through a performance of Mahler's Second Symphony, the reviewer in the Times said, "I just wish I could give this concert 6 stars. So well loved it was. Ka Chun Wong described as utterly gripping in his first proms appearance with the Halle Orchestra, and his first season in 2025 also called electric. So, can we believe what we read? Well, let's find out as Ka Chun Wong conducts the Halle Orchestra in Shostakovich's festive overture.

conducting the Halle Orchestra in opening night of its 2025-26 season in September of last year. Ka Chun Wong, the newly appointed principal conductor and artistic advisor of the esteemed Halle Orchestra. It's one of England's greatest, most established orchestras, with a history that goes back a very long way and is in many ways very connected to the music and the composer of this next piece, the Cello Concerto of Edward Elgar. So this piece was premiered in London in 1919, and that premiere did not go well. Elgar conducted it, but it was the only piece in the programme that night with the London Symphony Orchestra that he was to conduct. The rest of the programme was going to be conducted by a fellow called Albert Coates. Coates dominated the rehearsal period for the concert and left very little time for this brand new cello concerto to be rehearsed. And so when it was first performed, it wasn't great. So let's put that aside as the off-Broadway first tryout, the preview, if you like, of Elgar's Cello Concerto, and instead turn the focus to Manchester. The following year, March 1920, Manchester is the home of the Halle Orchestra. And it was on that occasion that this piece that has gone on to really cement itself in our hearts, but the Elgar Cello Concerto, really met with the success that it was due at that premiere. Edward Elgar's music has been played countless times by the Halle Orchestra. In fact, more than 1,600 performances of Elgar's music, not of this piece, but of his works in their entirety. And in fact, Elgar conducted the Halle Orchestra himself on almost 30 occasions. So an orchestra which has a real bond and a real connection to this composer, and to perform the Elgar Cello Concerto for you. In fact, someone who was appointed section principal of the orchestra, of the Halle Orchestra, on the 11th of September last year, found herself stepping into the spotlight at the last minute just 2 weeks later as soloist. Her name is Rachel Heller-Simcock. She was for many years a key member of the cello section of the Berlin Philharmonic Orchestra. And so you would have heard her in recordings as one of the 12 cellists of the Berlin Philharmonic. We play their recordings quite a lot here on ABC Classic. Stepping in at the last minute for an unavailable Truls Merk. And really a baptism of fire, but one that she was well prepared for. Rachel Heller-Simcock with the Halle Orchestra and Elgar's Cello Concerto

soloist with the Halle Orchestra. Rachel Hiller-Simcock, recently appointed at the time of this concert as section principal of the cello section, finding herself stepping up and replacing Truls Merk at the last minute for that performance of Elgar's Cello Concerto. The Halle Orchestra in your lunchtime concert this afternoon. Genevieve Lang enjoying the music alongside you for the program. And in the second half, the Halle Orchestra and conductor Ka Chun Wong back with a piece that marked new beginnings in a sense for Sergei Rachmaninoff, his Symphony No. 2. Rachmaninoff really wanted to join that long line of fantastic Russian symphonists that included Tchaikovsky, Balakirev and Borodin. But the premiere of his first symphony in the dying years of the 19th century was a complete disaster. And for reasons that were really out of Rachmaninoff's control, the conductor on that occasion was drunk. So even though it wasn't personal, the reception of that first symphony, which was poor, really drove Rachmaninoff into a deep funk, and one that he only emerged from, it, compositionally at least, several years later. He was still playing piano and he was trying his hand at conducting and things, but to write music just seemed beyond him after this huge flop. But there was a doctor, a hypnotist, Dr. Nikolai Dahl, who helped him overcome this, really by reciting a bit of a mantra. The second piano concerto of Rachmaninoff was the piece that he wanted to write, I guess. And Dr. Dahl was telling Rachmaninoff over and over under hypnosis, "You will work with great facility. The concerto will be of an excellent quality." Something quite mesmerizing in those words, isn't there? "You will work with great facility. The concerto will be of an excellent quality." For some people,

sometimes a mantra helps. And it did help Rachmaninoff. He was able to finish his second piano concerto. It was really well received. And then he was sort of back on track. So this symphonic ghost was still haunting him a little bit. And he did tinker a lot with his second symphony. But eventually, in 1908, Rachmaninoff himself conducting, he took that crucial role in the success of his music. He took it on himself, took on responsibility, and the premiere in St. Petersburg was triumphant. Phew! So this piece, Rachmaninoff's Second Symphony, it is chock full of beautiful tunes and a very optimistic work in many ways. And considering its proximity to Stravinsky's ballet, The Rite of Spring, just a few years later, Rachmaninoff at the same time remaining this sort of glorious romantic anachronism in his musical language. The Halle Orchestra to perform the Symphony No. 2 in E minor of Sergei Rachmaninoff with Ka-Chun Wong conducting.

0: such a wonderful work and a really fantastic workout for particularly the clarinet, principal clarinet, Rachmaninoff's Second Symphony, Ka-Chun Wong conducting the Hallé Orchestra. Also in today's lunchtime concert on ABC Classic, the Elgar Cello Concerto and Shostakovich's Festive Overture. I've got another cello concerto for you tomorrow, actually. I'll tell you all about it in just a minute. But today's lunchtime concert from the Hallé Orchestra came to you courtesy of Euro Radio.
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the Acacia Quartet with music of Alana Katz-Chern. It's got a quirky title, Second Door on the Left. When I think about what the second door on the left means to me, it is a room full of junk and the second fridge in my family home. What's behind yours, I wonder? Genevieve Lang with you. It is 3:08, handing you over to Vanessa Hughes here on ABC Classic for Drive. Tomorrow's lunchtime concert features another cello concerto, this time the cello concerto of Robert Schumann. The soloist will be Ivan Karizhnya. He plays with the Sydney Symphony Orchestra, and then conductor Anya Bilhmeier also directing the orchestra in Beethoven, his Symphony No. 5. There are no more famous four notes than the opening of that symphony. That's my proposal to you. Agree? Disagree? You're welcome to 0437 236 777. Leaving you with some Beethoven now, his Piano Sonata No. 9, and the pianist in this recording is Jean-Yves Lambavouzet.

0: Jean-Eflamme Bavouzet with the first movement from Beethoven's Ninth Piano Sonata. Beethoven 5 tomorrow at 1 right here on ABC Classic. I'll be your company for that. And if you want to listen to today's Halle concert, again, it really was fantastic. Rachmaninoff's Second Symphony, the Elgar Cello Concerto and Shostakovich. The place to do that, ABC Listen or via our website. It's 3 o'clock.
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3: Hello, so lovely to be with you again. I hope your Thursday's treated you kindly. In about 8 minutes, you're going to have a lullaby for a dog, okay? And it's pretty gorgeous, but you're romping your way to it with Schubert. And before that, right here, it's Mozart.

Mozart's very loved, particularly because it was used in Elvira Madigan, 21st Piano Concerto in C. The third movement, though, not the Andante, and Mitsuko Uchida playing piano and leading the Cleveland Orchestra. Just getting started here on ABC Classic Drive, 7 minutes past three, 1 year after Schubert finishes his first symphony. He's trying very different things in his second. In number one, the minuet movement is sweet, it's lovely, it's bright. But in this one that you're hearing, the minuet in number two, that 3-4 dance starts with a kind of fearsome allegro, very unexpected. So rather than restrained, it's really bouncing and pushing forward with some aggression. There's also another time signature that's going to cross over with that 3-4 meter of the minuet. Have a listen.

Franz Schubert making his second symphony effort less than a year after he finished his very first, but totally different, okay? Apples and oranges. The third movement of a minuet from Number 2 by Schubert, the musicians of the Louvre Grenoble, and Mark Minkowski conducting at 11 minutes past 3. Hello to Justin on ABC Classic Drive. Thanks for welcoming me back. It's been lovely to be back with you here in the studio listening to the greatest music ever. You say you were just reading Kierkegaard on Mozart, entitled The Immediate Erotic Stages or the Musical Erotic. You say the title sounds a lot racier than it really is. I believe you. Funnily enough, Justin, I have a piece called erotic, but it's the Norwegian kind of the word of erotic, and it just means love. Anyway, that's coming your way soon. So there's your warning. If you've got kids in the car, enjoy explaining that to them. It's 12 minutes past 3. Back to your feature album this week, and Unika Tanzel, Indonesian composer based now in LA, her second collaboration with this German orchestra, and Anna Handler conducting her EP on Deutsche Grammophon. It's called Dreamscapes. This lullaby she wrote for her little doggie.

Felicity Kyneton, you say you are loving the feature album on ABC Classic Drive this week, and you hope that your mum is listening, because today she got a new pooch called Peaches, and you're hoping the relationship is going to offer your mum joy and light and everything you hear in Tansel's lullaby for her dog there called Pearl. Text in from Victoria, 0437 236 777. That is your feature album on the show this week, Tansel's Pearl's Lullaby. And Tansel playing the piano. It's the last track on this otherwise orchestral album. A sweet little love your dog from Unica Tansel. 16 minutes past three. Here's Vivaldi.

The sounds of that summer storm cracking through in Vivaldi's Four Seasons. You heard the first moment of summer with Renaud Capuçon on the violin. He was leading the Lausanne Chamber Orchestra. 20 minutes past three, ABC Classic Drive. A little less spicy here. You've got stars up in the sky. You're stargazing, all right, in some beautiful part of Australia. It is Australian Music by Kaiwan Martin.

Living Australian classical music, Kaiwan Martin's handiwork, Stars Come Out in a Midnight Sky. It's called music written for the 18th album of the Hush project called Collective Wisdom. If you haven't heard of Hush and you're curious what a completely unprecedented musical project in Australia sounds like when it's entirely commissioned by Australian composers, entirely performed by Australian musicians and has gone for this many years, all to improve the lives of healthcare workers, families and patients in hospitals, go and look it up. Hush Project Australia. Helena Rathbone on the violin, leading the Australian Chamber Orchestra Collective. 26 minutes past three, ABC Classic Drive. My name is Vanessa Hughes. I can tell you that there are only a couple of semi-final recitals left in the Young Performers Awards semi-final week. There have been, I think, 10 at this point. I was with you in Sydney on Monday for the first couple. The universal reports back to the Classic Drive studio this week have been that these musicians have astonished us with their talent, their drive, and you know what? Their creative point of view. Plenty of you asking, when can you hear these concerts before the grand final? And they're going to be broadcast right here on ABC Classic to you, every single one of those 12 astonishing semi-finalists from the 5th of October. So don't worry at all, but follow along with the project on the ABC Classic website. Here's Elgar. Music he was so famous for writing, he didn't really make a penny from it. He was silly enough to sell the copyright to it for next to nothing. And I'm sure it caused him much grief as it rocketed to international success over the course of his life.

0: A big old wistful sign, a life lesson hard learnt by Elgar, selling his Salut d'Amour for peanuts, including the copyright. Joe March would be horrified, as would Louisa May Alcott. Richard Hickox conducting the Northern Sinfonia of England. 28 minutes to four, ABC Classic Drive.
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A Polka and Fugue by Jaromir Weinberger. Look, Behind the Bartered Bride, that opera was the next big thing in Czechia. Weinberger, another Bohemian opera king, Švanda the bagpiper, and the Cincinnati Pops Orchestra, Eric Kunzel, conducting on ABC Classic Drive, 19 minutes to 4. This is a tale told by the writer who invented my name. It's Jonathan Swift. It's Gulliver's Travels. It's very loosely spun here into Eastman Colour Celluloid in 1960 with a score by, guess who, Bernard Herrmann.

Bernard Herrmann sounding utterly unlike any of his Hitchcock variety of scores, and instead, Gulliver's Travels, the film from 1960 called The Three Worlds of Gulliver. You were hearing the overture and Herrmann conducting a golden oldie of a recording on Decca with the National Philharmonic Orchestra at 16 minutes to 4. In terms of the Weinberger opera overture you heard just before, the polka and the fugue, Ed says, how about that finale, Weinberger? Holy bohemian hot dogs. I don't think anyone said it any better. Ed, 0437-236-777. We're going to go to the McDowell Commune. Okay, this is the place where Copland writes Appalachian Spring, where Thornton Wilder writes Our Town. Amy Beach writes some of her most celebrated chamber music. And it is all named for someone without whom we wouldn't have any of that. But he died suddenly, and he didn't leave behind a huge amount of his own music. But the establishment of that commune has changed classical music forever. This is a fabulous rare recording of Edward McDowell's Woodland Sketches.

Woodland Sketches, the music of Edward McDowell, famous really most for the establishment of that McDowell artist commune that still exists in New England, in the United States of America, as Woodland Sketches. The first is called To a Wild Rose. John Wilson conducting the BBC Philharmonic Orchestra, bringing you back home now to Australian classical music.

Rose Rebel. It's called Oversalt Sea. Rose Rebel left Australia and went off to study piano in Vienna when I think she was 14 years old and was a hardcore classical pianist playing the greats and decided she wanted to make her own music instead as life went on. She was playing piano. That's from her album Do Not Move Stones at 9 minutes to four, ABC Classic, getting back to some jaunt because Weber's here and he's feeling jaunty. It's in 2-4, written for his clarinet muse, Heinrich Behrmann, in the early 1800s, and it is Maximilio Martin playing the clarinet.

It is music by Weber and his first clarinet concerto, the third movement. Maximilio Martin playing clarinet with the Scottish Chamber Orchestra. A couple of minutes to four, and then your last clue this week in Puzzle Pieces on the way after the 4 o'clock news. Here's music that was improvised live for you on the show last year by one of your voices of Luminous. It's Bailey Pickles.

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10: 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A South Australian coroner

0: Now has found that a man who died after his high-priority cardiac surgery was delayed could have survived if the operation happened sooner, but the state's overworked health system meant it might have come at the survival of another patient. Jordana Shriver reports.
1: 62-year-old Peter Josipovic died at the Royal Adelaide Hospital in September 2023. He was on a waiting list for surgery, which should have occurred within 30 days. It was listed 54 days later, then rescheduled. He became unwell on August 24 and was rushed to hospital where he suffered a cardiac arrest. He had successful emergency surgery early the next morning, but died from complications 3 weeks later. The coroner found there was no genuine opportunity to schedule the surgery sooner due to the overworked system. He made two recommendations to the health minister, including that an external review be conducted.
0: To New South Wales now, a former jihadist turned de-radicalisation specialist who's testified at the Royal Commission on Anti-Semitism says the Bondi Beach terror attack was inevitable. Mubin Sheikh, who was an Islamist extremist before becoming a Canadian counter-terrorism operative, has given evidence at the inquiry. Speaking outside the commission, he's warned extremist groups will continue to exploit grievances relating to the war in the Middle East in an attempt to inspire more attacks like the one at Bondi.
2: It was inevitable, I thought, that an attack was going to happen. And only because other attacks have been occurring elsewhere around the world, especially in Western countries. Obviously because of the grievances from the war, people are just becoming upset at that and unfortunately taking it out on just the average Jewish person.
0: Three teenagers are on strict conditional bail after allegedly sexually assaulting a teenage girl in Sydney's East. Lydia Feng has more.
3: The three boys were arrested and charged earlier today with sexually assaulting a 14-year-old girl in an eastern suburb's alleyway last month. Two of the boys were charged with aggravated sexual assault in the company of others and two counts of aggravated sexual touching of another person. The other boy was charged with a single count each of the same offences. This morning, police executed search warrants and seized several items, including electronic devices, two replica firearms, three laser pointers and a number plate, which is believed to have been stolen. All three boys will appear in a children's court later this month.
0: A senior conservationist biologist has called the latest federal government move on H5 bird flu disappointing. With numbers of cases rising in wild bird populations across the country, the federal government says it'll no longer report individual detections of the virus, with reporting now based on events. John Woynaksi, who's an adjunct professor at Charles Darwin University, says detailed information is critical for researchers like him to understand and put forward solutions for the virus. But he says there are reasons for some optimism about bird flu in Australia.
4: Bird flu hasn't caused extinctions anywhere else in the world to date. So that gives us a bit of cause for optimism that it won't in Australia. We can't know that for sure because the Australian biodiversity is unlike that of anywhere else. So it's difficult to take lessons from what's happened elsewhere in the world.
0: Meanwhile, an additional 29 confirmed cases of H5 bird flu have been identified in SA. It brings the state's total confirmed cases to 241. There are 27 suspected cases. No detections have been made in poultry. The Premier says details for next year's MotoGP track will be available for public consultation by the end of the month. Members of the South East City Residents Association have written to the head of the International Motorcycle Body to express their concerns, including tree losses. Premier Peter Malinauskas says more detail will follow in the coming months.
5: All of this information, of course, we are determined and have committed to release publicly, and we'll do it as soon as it becomes available. But either way, even if we haven't got some elements finalised, the parts that we do, we will release it when we have it.
0: To sport, Australia is all out for 198 on the opening day of the first men's cricket test against Bangladesh in Darwin. Steve Smith scored 71 off 109 deliveries to be Australia's top run scorer in what was a difficult day in the middle for the hosts. Paceman Hassan Mahmood took 6 first innings wickets to be the key bowler for Bangladesh. South Australia's weather now. Port Lincoln, Port Pirie and Renmark, cloudy and 17 today. Mount Gambier, 15, a shower or two. Adelaide, a top of 17 today. It's currently 15.1 degrees. Tomorrow, Saturday and Sunday, all heading for a top of 17. 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
7: ABC Classic Drive with Vanessa Hughes. Are you ready for your last clue in Puzzle Pieces? It's 5 minutes away. Tchaikovsky is asking you to hop up on those pointy tippy toes, grab a tutu and spin about, please.

Tchaikovsky's Sleeping Beauty, Matthias Bummet conducting the Sydney Symphony Orchestra, 4:10, ABC Classic Drive. Vanessa Hughes with you. Almost time for that last clue in Puzzle Pieces. J.S. Bach, give

giving you a twofer on your way there. It's 1725, and in that year, the Annunciation of the Blessed Virgin Mary and Palm Sunday fell on the same day, 25th of March. So J.S. Bach and his librettist have to write something that can mark both occasions in the one tune. And they did it by combining things about both festivals, you know, symbols, images, with a well-known Christmassy chorale. Winner, winner.

0: A sinfonia from How Brightly Shines the Morning Star. It's Jean Lamon playing the violin and leading the Tuffle Music Baroque Orchestra at 4:15 ABC Classic Drive. Vanessa Hughes with you until 6 o'clock. Guess what it's time for?
1: Can you guess the connection?
0: The last clue headed your way in just a tick. If you missed or you want a refresh on where you started this week,

minor scherzo number 2. And yesterday, a bit of a change in flavour. Some Bob Marley played to you by who else but Sheku Kane Mason, his own arrangement of No Woman, No Cry. Listens to Bob Marley every single day, or so he told you a couple of weeks ago when he was here live with you on the show. Now time for your last clue.

Claire, you asked, do you think that the Canny Mason parents would adopt us, Vanessa? I mean, I'd love that. I love my folks, but come on now. What lucky kids to be raised by such talented parents. And that was Braemar Canny Mason playing the violin with Plinio Fernandez, his longtime flatmate. I think that Fernandez, actually, the guitarist, he's Brazilian, moved in to the Canny Mason household in England during the pandemic, because it meant that he was with his people. He's kind of the eighth member of the family. What connects those four pieces of music? You got to tell me by texting me on 0437 236 777. The piece is called Menino and it was by Sergio Assad. It's 21 minutes past four, ABC Classic Drive. This is the breakout moment for Verdi that you're going to hear. The Tale of Nebuchadnezzar, Nabucco. It was a difficult project for him to embark on. He'd had a huge failure of an opera right before it. He'd had some devastating personal losses in his family. And he decides, after reading this libretto of Nabucco, you know what? This is a really good book. I am going to try again. And it was the making of him. This made Verdi.

The overture to Nabucco, the tale of Nebuchadnezzar II, as told by Verdi in his first smash hit opera, and Claudio Abbado conducting the Berlin Philharmonic Orchestra. Just a bit more of a shrug here, okay? It's 4:30, ABC Classic.

The Suburban Rag, that might capture your mood and your place right now as you listen to the music of our own Elena Katzchern and Lisa Moore playing piano. At 26 minutes to 5, I'm taking you to Vienna, 1867, the people of Austria. They've seen better days, okay? The war is not going well. The Prussians have womped them in battle at Königgrätz. And so Johann Strauss II decides he's going to get his orchestra and the Men's Choral Society in Vienna to do a new song to help everyone get over their grief, their poverty, their humiliation. But it goes so badly. The stuff the choir is singing about is awkward. It's just boring. It's a very lukewarm response. So Johann Strauss II buries the score and says, "Ugh, that didn't go well." And he deletes it from the orchestra's own archives. But then he's invited over to Paris many moons later to the World Exposition, which is happening in Paris. And he says, "You know what? I'm going to leave the choir off because I kind of think this was their fault. And I'm just going to make this orchestral." And it goes off. And it's this one.

Well, Ed in Avoca, you say, come on, number 100. And Jennifer in Brisbane, thinking the exact same thing as Ed in Avoca. You say you didn't know the story that I was telling you about the history of that piece and its ignominious beginning, but the second the first few notes rang out, you yelled out in your house, come on, number 100, Strictly Ballroom, elevating that piece even further than where it was before. Adam the Gardener, you say you'd love to know what the choir was supposed to sing before Johann Strauss II decided to ditch the very unpopular choral part. That's what made it a success. No one really liked it when it had a choir singing with the orchestra. You can't imagine a choir singing through it. I have those lyrics for you, Adam. Here you go. Lightly we breast the Danube's waves, the beautiful Danube, clear and blue. That's how it starts. I would say it doesn't improve from there. Not the best words, but they're not by Strauss. They're by C.C. Haskins, and it's from 1874. All right, we were left with the best version. Not all vocal parts and lyrics are equal, are they? In any case, you were hearing On the Beautiful Blue Danube by Johann Strauss II, Marco Latonya conducting the Tasmanian Symphony Orchestra. Now, as promised, I know it's just, 14 minutes to 5, and you have some kiddies in the car. Grieg called this.

one of his 66 lyric pieces. Erotic. But for him and for Norwegians, that really translates more to love poem. It's definitely not an erotic vibe. It's not Samson and Delilah and a dance here. It is beautiful, blushy, and sweet.

Grieg's lyric pieces. There were so many volumes of them published through his life, 66 little pieces in all, spread across these big books of divine piano solo pieces. You heard Richard Tognetti's own arrangement for the Australian Chamber Orchestra, him on the violin. That particular moment, yes, called Erotic, otherwise known as Love Poem. At 10 minutes to 5, ABC Classic Drive, Vanessa Hughes here with you until 6 o'clock tonight. Back to opera, hearing some voices now. This is the most hopeful and at the same time the most heartbreaking moment in the entire of Madame Butterfly by Puccini. She is waiting with such hope as you watch on, thinking that when Pinkerton comes back, they're going to be together. He is about to walk in with his new wife, and you just know as you watch on the heartache that is going to follow.

One of you texting in for the first time to just say heartbreakingly beautiful. Always include your name. I love to learn who you are. And I want to know why that particular piece does it too. The beautiful humming chorus from Puccini's Madame Butterfly and a homegrown recording with Johannes Fritsch conducting the Queensland Symphony Orchestra and Opera Queensland Chorus. At 5:06, Vanessa Hughes here with you on ABC Classic Drive. This one is called A Lullaby, but frankly, having a 4-year-old, I don't think it's going to help get that critter to sleep. It is far too danceable.

La Compagnia, performing a kind of Christmas nativity lullaby hybrid by Gaspar Fernandez. And I've got time enough to squeeze in a little Ramon, played by Víkingur Ólafsson, before the news.

0: Thank you, Jean-Philippe Ramon. I will be right back after the news. It's 5 o'clock.
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0: Good afternoon, Sarah Maunder with ABC News. The Premier has condemned an act of neo-Nazi vandalism in the state's western suburbs. Earlier this week, Nazi symbols were sprayed on antique pool tables and heritage windows smashed at the Semaphore Workers Club. Police say items, including alcohol, were also stolen. Premier Peter Malinauskas says the rise of extremism is concerning.
1: Extremism speaks to a degree of intolerance of other people's views, and I reject that in all its forms. And Nazism or fascism is the worst example of it.
0: A South Australian coroner has found that a man who died after his high-priority cardiac surgery was delayed could have survived if the operation happened sooner. Jordana Shriver reports.
2: 62-year-old Peter Josipovic died at the Royal Adelaide Hospital in September 2023.

0: 3. He was on a waiting list for surgery, which should have occurred within 30 days. It was listed 54 days later, then rescheduled. He became unwell on August 24 and was rushed to hospital where he suffered a cardiac arrest. He had successful emergency surgery early the next morning, but died from complications 3 weeks later. The coroner found there was no genuine opportunity to schedule the surgery sooner due to the overworked system. He made 2 recommendations to the health minister, including that an external review be conducted.
1: The director of the Warrawong Wildlife Sanctuary says the potential for H5 bird flu to spread to their platypus population is concerning. Director David Cobbold says the species can be found on Kangaroo Island, but is extinct on mainland SA. The federal government has announced a vaccine will be available for native species in captivity, but it will be up to each state to decide which animals receive it. Mr. Cobbold told 891 ABC Adelaide he hasn't been contacted by the state government regarding vaccines.
2: Last confirmed sighting of a platypus on mainland South Australia was 1975. So for us to have a flourishing population with no support, it's like, oh dear, it's like I'm not sure that we've got the resources.
1: Persa says the government is working closely with Zoos SA and the Cleland Wildlife Park to assess vaccine suitability. Overseas now, and Nigel Farage's political future is on the line as voters in his electorate on the English coast go to the polls in a high-stakes by-election in which he's opposed by a field of candidates, including Count Binface, an intergalactic space warrior dressed as a rubbish bin. Here's Europe correspondent Elias Kluwer in Clacton-on-Sea.
3: Reform UK leader Nigel Farage resigned from Parliament last month following an investigation into donations he received but didn't declare in 2024. Mr. Farage says the investigation is an attempt by the establishment to undermine and destroy his political career and has framed the by-election as a referendum on his actions. Polls have now opened and small crowds are starting to build around voting centres. Pollsters anticipate Mr. Farage will win easily, but there'll also be a large protest vote. That vote will flow to novelty candidates and micro-parties because the major parties have opted not to run candidates.
1: In swimming, Australia has triumphed in the women's 200-metre butterfly at the Pan Pacific Championships in Southern California, finishing first and second. Brittany Castaluza led from the front, with Elizabeth Deckers finishing close behind. From poolside, Castaluza says the Commonwealth Games gave her a chance to work on technique.
4: You know, after Comm Games, it was just time to rest for a little bit and then just work on those tiny little things, you know. Be able to swim a couple races at Commies and then come here again, just be easier to fine-tune.
1: To the AFLW, Port Adelaide will play its first game under the leadership of new coach Glenn Strawn this weekend. The Power will take on the Dockers in Perth on Sunday in its first clash of the 2025 season. Power ruck Matilda Scholes says Strawn has gelled really well with the team.
5: He's a great connection sort of person. He's really so good for our energy. Like, he just brings us all up. He kind of got a really good read on the group as well. Like, he just, yeah, knows how we're feeling. He's just a good person. So I'm really looking forward to seeing how we can bring his game plan to life this weekend.
1: South Australia's weather for tomorrow: Port Lincoln 16, Port Pirie 18, partly cloudy. Renmark a top of 17 and cloudy. Mount Gambier 15, a light shower or two. Adelaide a low of 9 overnight before heading for 17 tomorrow, a light shower or two. It's currently 13.5 degrees. Looking ahead, Saturday and Sunday both 17, Monday 20, partly cloudy. This is ABC News.
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8: And you, so nice to have your company. Lots of guesses still pouring in for this week's puzzle pieces. You have until 4 o'clock tomorrow. I will reveal the answer and pull one of your names, you lucky correct guesses, out of the hat. 4 o'clock tomorrow. So until then, 0437 236 777. I can play you those clues again later this hour if you need. Wagner is getting you started because Brunhilde is appearing momentarily on her flying horse, carrying a pregnant woman on that horse. And she was not supposed to bring this pregnant person back, okay? Her dad is not happy about it either. He's going to put her into a magical sleep atop this mountain in a second. But first, all her Valkyrie sisters are here saying, ha-ha, look who I have slain.

Wagner's The Ride of the Valkyries from The Valkyrie. And you heard George Schulte conducting the Vienna Philharmonic Orchestra at 9 minutes past five. ABC Classic Drive to the screen to John Williams scoring one of the, by my count, 45 times Matt Damon's had to be rescued on screen.

It is Saving Private Ryan, and plenty of you hearing, by virtue of just hearing Wagner's Valkyries before, plenty of influence of the greats like Wagner, like Holst, like everyone on the music of John Williams. And in fact, you were with Saving Private Ryan. Yes, Matt Damon rescued again. He's always getting rescued, this Matt Damon. That particular recording, the London Symphony Orchestra, Gavin Greenaway conducting a retrospective, that album, of John Williams' entire screen composing career. At 16 minutes past five, ABC Classic Drive, a Top of the Pops tune now, played on Paganini's own priceless violin.

0: Paganini's second violin concerto, his Million Dollar La Campanella, The Little Bell. And you heard David Garrett violin, Alexander Markovich piano, ABC Classic Drive. Vanessa Hughes with you until 6 at 23 minutes past 5.
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Waltzing around a ballroom with a Chopin and a little doggy. That is, in fact, the second ode to a little dog you've heard on the show today. And you're welcome. In Paris with Chopin, 1847. There were real difficulties happening for Chopin with his beloved George Sand and her daughter Solange marrying this.

completely unfit Drongo. Can I say Drongo? And Chopin, it was hidden from him by George Sand because she knew that he would go off the rails about it. Lung Lung performing the Minute Waltz, number 6 in D flat, so named for a little doggy who was very small indeed. At 26 minutes past 5, ABC Classic Drive, you are sitting in the study of a mountain villa in Venice with Sibelius. He's had a big professional season with the Helsinki Philharmonic Orchestra. He's finally taking a break with his beloved in Italy. And as he sits in this study, he just sort of imagines his Don Juan, which is pretty good, sitting in the twilight of his castle, Sibelius writes. And someone walks in and Sibelius just says, in this waking daydream, "Who are you?" And they never answer. They never speak. And eventually, death starts singing.

One of you says, how good is Sibelius? Seriously. Yes, indeed. His second symphony. They're all epic, but pick your favourite. Mine's 7. Second, excellent though. The final movement with Arvo Vollmar conducting the Adelaide Symphony Orchestra, who have been playing you enormous volumes of orchestral music on the show today. You are so welcome. This is ABC Classic Drive. I'm Vanessa Hughes, and I've got Beethoven's 7th Symphony in just a tick, so don't be going anywhere. Take me with you on the ABC Listen app. I want to go where you're going. Dvorak and his second set of Slavonic dances. You know, he was bullied into writing this set of Slavonic dances basically by Brahms, who really believed in Dvorak as a Czech version of himself, knew he could have radical success, introduced him to his publisher, Brahms's own two sets of Hungarian dances being such dazzlingly successful, populous works. And the publisher said, let's do that, but make it more Czech with you, Dvorak. And just like Brahms, Dvorak did as he was bid, and just like Brahms, Dvorak was bullied into writing a second set of them because the first set made so much money for the publisher. He really wasn't sure if he could nail it again. But you know what? He did. This second dance from the second set is clearly the best, and don't come for me on the text line if you disagree.

Well, hello to Barnaby, Palawa country in Lutruwita. You say it is a very wet where you are, farmland. You've gone through a fence. You've sent a video through of you just trying to get these two gorgeous cows some food, and it's cost you quite a bit. What a mess. Lots of mud. Good luck with that. Barnaby, a.k.a. The Bump, at 20 minutes to 6 on ABC Classic Drive. You heard the second in E minor of Dvorak's second set of Slavonic Dances, I think the best, and two lifelong friends playing with the Boston Symphony Orchestra, Yo-Yo Ma and

Itzhak Perlman. 19 minutes to six. On ABC Classic Drive, you were promised Beethoven's remarkable Seventh Symphony. You know, it was so

0: Beethoven's Seventh Symphony and that second dancing movement, the Allegretto, David Porcelain conducting the Tasmanian Symphony Orchestra at 11 minutes to 6, ABC Classic Drive, Australian music in just a tick.
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It is moody and broody music by our own Belle Chen on her way to Australia in a couple of months for her first tour here in quite some time. First Sighting, it's called. Hello to Bob and Cliris in Goombangi country and to Ruth in Adelaide. Good guess. Not quite right, though.

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Nina Rotter's Godfather Waltz with pianist Christopher Israel alongside Daniel Hope playing violin, recorded in the spring of 2020 in Berlin when Daniel Hope was stuck in his flat like everyone else. And he turned his living room into a television.

television studio and started playing a concert every night. They ran for 6 weeks, and that was one of the things that they made, one of those little gems that was created through that time. Unwind on ABC Classic. Before that, you had Introtina from Carl Orff's Carmina Burana featuring Hera Hyacinth Park alongside Orchestra del Teatro Carlo Felice.

The gentle heartbeat-like sounds there from the harp of Rachel Masters alongside the City of London Sinfonia with the Adagio Man on Troppo from William Alwyn's Lyra Angelica. ABC Classic, here's Tchaikovsky.

Nikolai Lugansky at the piano with June, the barcarolle from Tchaikovsky's The Seasons, here on Unwind on ABC Classic. I'm Greta Bradman. Hildegard von Bingen, the abbess, mystic, polymath from the 12th century. As a child, she was given to a monastery and grew up there on a hill in the Rhineland under a saint named Disibod. And years later, after she had left and founded her own community, the abbot of that place wrote to her asking her to send him anything God had revealed to her about their patron saint. And so she wrote him a poem about a wandering hermit who stopped walking and built something rather special. And this is that that representation of the something rather special and the wandering hermit, her sequence for St. Disibod, featuring the voices of Kanti.

Tamara Anna Chislovska at the piano with Elena Katz-Chernin's 1720 music celebrating and inspired by Bach. Unwind on ABC Classic. Some comfort in musical form here from Max Bruch.

Ray Chen and the London Philharmonic with the Adagio from Bruch's First Violin Concerto, ABC Classic, a marimba. There are rosewood bars over long metal tubes, and when you tap the rosewood bars with a soft mallet, the note doesn't so much strike as bloom. It has this warmth at the front and then fades for a surprisingly long time. And that is what this work certainly makes the most of. This is Evelyn Glennie's A Little Prayer, played by the composer.

Gillian Pereira on cello alongside the composer herself, Sally Greenaway, at the piano with the second of Sally Greenaway's poems. Imagine it's Easter Sunday, you're in a village in Sicily and everyone, including you, has just gone inside the church. And you hear this, the strings taking the melody, it just keeps on rising and rising. It never quite gets to the top or goes anywhere in particular, and it's just wonderful, holding you in this space for the next few minutes. Mascagni, Unwind on ABC Classic.

Avo Pets, Spiegel im Spiegel, Angèle Dubois and Louise André Baril. From Joe Hisaishi's My Neighbour Totoro, this is Evening Wind from the original soundtrack recording on Unwind on ABC Classic.

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2: Well, the applause has just died down after the last semi-final at the ABC Young Performers Awards. It's been a big few days of live music at Owaki Auditorium in Melbourne and Eugene Goossens Hall in Sydney. Our 12 young performers have left everything on the floor, and you'll hear every note in our semi-finals in your lunchtime and evening concerts from the 5th of October, with only three musicians heading to the Sydney Opera House for the grand final. Now, one of those semi-finalists, percussionist Buddy Lovett, has come off the stage just a couple of hours ago, and he's heading straight to Hamer Hall. He's playing Mahler 6 with the Melbourne Symphony Orchestra live on ABC Classic, which is where you're heading to at 7:30, with a world premiere from James Henry coming up too.

0: There's a winter warmer for you on ABC Classic. Hi, Martin. The Melbourne Symphony Orchestra and the second movement of Dvorak's Symphony No. 5 in F major. That was from their 2024 release of Dvorak's 5th and 6th Symphonies. I'm Martin and Melbourne Symphony standing by with your evening concert coming up at the earlier time of 7:30 local time tonight. And I can report that Mary Nicholson has just landed at the Trumpet Gallery at Paymer Hall. Marla 6 and a world premiere from James Henry coming up. The Melbourne Symphony Orchestra's Sybek First Nations composer in residence. That's all to come.
1: Aboriginal and Torres Strait Islander listeners are warned that the following may contain voices of deceased persons.

That's Guppy on ABC Classic. Freshwater with Grimmel on vocals. The studio orchestra conducted by Erkki Valkheim. And coming up tonight, the Melbourne Symphony with Marla Six and the world premiere of James Henry's Freshwater, Saltwater, a piece about two different types of water and what happens when people from different cultures, backgrounds, perspectives meet. I ran into James at a cafe earlier today and he said the rehearsal this morning went really well and he's looking forward to showing you this piece that he's written for the Melbourne Symphony Orchestra. Mary Nicholson will have more details after 7:30.

That's Mama Soraka by Tuamani Diabate there on the Kora with the London Symphony Orchestra on ABC Classic. I'm Joel Carnegie. Passenger will be back travelling at the same time next week with Stephanie Cabanyaniki-Yundakwe heading to China, and you're heading to Hamer Hall live in 8 minutes.

Orquesta Mexicana de las Artes, conducted by Eduardo Garcia Barrios on ABC Classic, with Marquez's Dance on number 8, part of the warm-up set ahead of tonight's ABC Classic Live. The Melbourne Symphony bringing a giant hammer to your evening concert. They've been exploring the symphonies of Mahler over the past couple of years. That hammer being used to describe two blows to Mahler's life. It's a symphony that stares straight into the darker corners of the human experience. Let's head to Hamer Hall now to say good evening to Mary Nicholson. Over to you, Mary.

0: This is ABC Classic, live with the Melbourne Symphony Orchestra, presented by Mary Nicholson.
1: And a very good evening. A great pleasure to be with you from beautiful wintry Melbourne in Hamer Hall. It's perfect weather, I think, for a meaty Mahler symphony with the Melbourne Symphony Orchestra tonight, conducted by their chief conductor, Jaime Martin. So rug up and enjoy. A pretty big audience has come out tonight. A Mahler symphony always pulls the crowd, and orchestras just love playing these symphonies. And this is the epic one tonight, the Symphony No. 6, which Mahler himself called the Tragic. There'll be 112 musicians on stage for this big blockbuster work. But first, big forces too for a slightly shorter work. It's a world premiere of Freshwater Saltwater by James Henry, who's the Melbourne Symphony's current CIBEC First Nations composer in residence. Let's hear from him.
2: I wrote Freshwater Saltwater as a bit of a commentary on how cultures come together, one culture being the freshwater, another being the saltwater. And I represent that musically with contrast of harmony, contrast of timbre, metre, tempo, dynamics. And sitting side by side, they can be quite interesting and complementary, but then at the same time, it's that unexpectedness that you get from a cultural clash.
1: I think you'll find it a very interesting work indeed. Lots of triggers inspired this work from James. Melbourne's Yarra River and Mahler's Jewish identity to the suffering that brought him, his sense of being an outsider. If I have a little bit more time a little later, I'll tell you a bit more about the connections. But in a moment, we're to hear more music by James Henry, his musical acknowledgement of country, with speaker Tiffany Chen from the violin section and the string principals. Just looking around, some latecomers making their way to their seats. It's really a fantastic sight. We always say that you have the best seat in the house at home or wherever you're listening, but I'm up in the trumpet gallery tonight, and I can tell you I have a bird's eye view of everything that is happening on stage, and I'll do my best to describe it for you. Of course, as Joel mentioned, there's the big hammer up the back. I'll tell you a little bit more about that, but John Arcaro will be playing it tonight. Lights are going down.

For tens of thousands of years, music has traveled these lands through song lines, echoing across country and through the generations. The Melbourne Symphony Orchestra acknowledges the Eastern Kulin Nation as the ongoing custodians of the land on which we perform today. We honour its stories, offering our respect to elders, past and present, and extend that to the generations who will carry culture into

James Henry's musical acknowledgement of country with Tiffany Chen, the speaker, and the string principals. Yes, we're using rhythm, in fact, there to emulate voices, the chanting of the song lines from different parts of Australia. Well, the orchestra tuning tonight, we have the wonderful concertmaster of the Melbourne Symphony Orchestra, Natalie Chi, on stage. And just quoting from James in his program note, he says, learning about Mahler's experiences with prejudice made me reflect on the racial and cultural tensions that have shaped Australia. The story prompted me to consider the cultural divides that continue to exist in the world today. So, a very exciting world premiere played for you by your Melbourne Symphony Orchestra. Jaime Martin will conduct tonight, the Melbourne Symphony's chief conductor, and here he is.

0: And James Henry there marshalling the complete forces of the Melbourne Symphony Orchestra, reveling in the range of possibilities of a Mahlerian orchestra. Freshwater Saltwater, his brand new composition commissioned by the Melbourne Symphony Orchestra. He's their current Sybek First Nations composer in residence. He's in the audience, and I think he might be just making his way backstage and onto the stage. What a wonderful moment for him. Handshakes, a big embrace. Jaime Martin pushing him to the front of the stage. The swirling waters of the ancient Yarra River there. Freshwater, saltwater, a metaphor for different cultures, sometimes blending naturally, sometimes clashing, sometimes remaining distinctive. You're listening to ABC Classic. Mary Nicholson with your Classic Live, presented tonight from Hamer Hall by the Melbourne Symphony Orchestra. Well, you know what's coming. Mahler's Epic Symphony No. 6. Let's have a few words from tonight's conductor.
1: For many of us, for many people, this is the greatest Mahler symphony.

0: is a devastating piece. It's almost like a piece with no redemption. It just finishes with death. There are other symphonies by Mahler, like number 9, that even if they are very sad, there is a kind of glimmer or some hope. This one, absolutely no hope. It is a wonderful piece, so we are really, really looking forward.
1: Yes, a tragic character, but a glimmer of hope too. And yes, a wonderful work to listen to and to play. It's a place to let your imagination run wild, I think. And how often do you get to hear the sound of 114 musicians reveling in the challenges of playing it live? We all have a place that's winter in our lives, and I think it's important to go there and embrace it. And that's what Mahler does, in a sense. He goes back to his childhood and all his symphonies, embracing the many, many challenges that he had. This work was first performed in Essen in Germany, conducted by Mahler himself, 1906. And as Jaime hinted, it's a work that moves out of darkness only with difficulty and then back into total night. It's the only symphony he wrote that ends this way. And as far as the last movement goes, the longest one he wrote, all the convention of the symphony is shattered. Furtwängler, the great conductor, called it the first nihilist work. And you'll hear the two famous hammer blows of fate in the final movement. Originally 3, reduced by Mahler to 2, supposedly autobiographical references to the tragic loss of one of his children. The loss of his beloved post in Vienna, where he was forced to resign by anti-Semitic press. And of course, he was diagnosed with a fatal heart disease too. But as I say, it's not often you get to enjoy, and I say enjoy, this wonderful work, which still touches so many people across all borders around the world. And tonight, to conduct the Symphony No. 6 by Gustav Mahler, the Melbourne Symphony Orchestra, and Jaime Martin, bowing deeply to this audience. And so the journey begins.

Live from Hema Hall, Melbourne tonight, the Melbourne Symphony Orchestra and their chief conductor, Jaime Martin, have just brought you Mahler's Symphony No. 6 in A minor. That strange moment with those lugubrious trombones. What does it all mean? What does a symphony mean? People have been asking that for years. And it brings to mind that comment that Mahler made to Sibelius, that the symphony must be like the world. It must embrace everything. Well, in this case, it was Mahler's world. Even though he conducted in the world's glittering musical capitals, he came from a small, grimy Bohemian village. And the sounds he heard haunt his music, his childhood sound world. Bird songs, bells, military bands, with marches and brass chorales. His family lived above a tavern, so we heard folk songs, dances, waltzes, lendva, klezmer, and of course, funeral marches. Illness, death, and suffering pervade this tragic work. Mahler constantly needing to reassure himself that life was not in vain. Oh, you can hear the reception here in Hema Hall tonight. Jaime Martin has returned to the podium, and he's going to do the rounds now, bringing the trombone section to their feet. Principal Jose Milton Vieira, the horn section, what a busy night for them. Beautiful playing from the principal, Nicolas Fleury. Gorgeous solo in the second movement. The trumpet section. And our valiant percussion section. And a bit of history made tonight. You heard the thud of the hammer blows. John Accaro, long-time percussionist with the MSO. He joined in 1997. And

0: made the box and organised the making too of the hammer from Tasmania, a Tasmanian wood turner. But this was the first time John has ever used that hammer and that box. Aimee Martin bringing the beautiful wind section to their feet. So many beautiful solos from them. The two harpists. Natalie Chi, concertmaster of the Melbourne Symphony Orchestra. And the Melbourne Symphony. Everyone on their feet now, and you can hear the audience. I do hope you've enjoyed our broadcast. It's not every day we hear Mahler's Sixth Symphony played and broadcast live on your ABC Classic. Well, I'd like to thank our ABC Classic Live team at Hamer Hall. Our producer tonight was Millie McAuliffe. Our sound engineers, Alex Stinson and Brendan O'Neill. And you have the lovely company of Joel Carnegie in the studio for the rest of the evening. Joel, what a treat that was. And isn't it a treat to hear music played live? There's nothing to beat it, is there?
1: Oh, indeed, Mary. Thank you so much. Mary Nicholson live at Hamer Hall in Melbourne. Those two hammer blows, they really felt so final, didn't they? Signalling tragedy in Mahler's life, the latter being a fateful diagnosis of a heart condition. Mahler sure didn't go quietly, did he? Joel Carnegie with you for the rest of the night until 11 o'clock anyway. And you're heading back to the concert hall tomorrow at 1 for your lunchtime concert involving four famous notes. Beethoven 5, with conductor Anya Billmeyer returning to the Sydney Opera House after a triumphant Sydney debut back in 2024 that brought the house down. Beethoven 5 paired with Australian composer Melody Ertvirsch writing about an ancient Egyptian artefact, the Sakura bird, with an introspective and lyrical gem of a cello concerto by Robert Schumann, also coming up with Jen Lang at 1 tomorrow. But I thought we could maybe burble away with a little more melancholy. This is pianist David Violi.

Rippling taste of French melancholy from Francis Poulenc, David Violi there, and that hammer, well, might get all the attention in Mahler 6 that you heard tonight on ABC Classic, but I also heard in your Classic Live this evening that incredible harp glissandi work that came from the MSO harp section. So I thought I'd bring you some more. And you're going to stay in France to hear from Henriette Regnier, who started writing music, well, basically because Massenet told her he thought she should. She premiered her famous harp concerto at the age of 26 in Paris. She really does show the world what the harp can do in this harp concerto in C minor with the soloist Xavier Maistre.

Chowchiloo and the Staatsorchester Rheinische Philharmonie with soloist Xavier de Maistre on ABC Classic, Henri Etrigny's Harp Concerto in C minor. So much movement and yet also so relaxing to listen to. I'm Joel Carnegie. It's 12 to 10.

Sydney Omega Ensemble with George Palmer's Not Going Quietly on ABC Classic, dedicated to the Australian pianist Aaron McMillan, who died of a brain tumour at the age of 30. The first movement focusing on the illness, the second was a lament, and the third movement, as you heard it, was describing the joy and the energy of his creative practice. At 10:04, Marla Six heard tonight in your evening concert live from Nam Melbourne, his many symphonies describing life and death and everything in between. You can hear this concert as a special feature on ABC Listen after 11 o'clock tonight, where you can also hear all of your lunchtime and evening concerts.

0: Carl Jenkins, the Peace Prayer of St. Francis of Assisi on ABC Classic, the composer conducting the Berlin Radio Choir, the City of Birmingham Symphony Youth Chorus and London Symphony Orchestra. A big ensemble there, and you can hear more from Carl Jenkins tomorrow night in your evening concert at 8. I'll join you for The Armed Man with the Munich Radio Orchestra and Friends. 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

The sound of English sorrow, still with a stiff upper lip. David Honeyball with the London Brass Virtuosi and an elegy from a Dowland suite from John Ireland, who was born on this day in 1879. It's 13 past 10. I'm Joel Carnegie on ABC Classic. Still to come tonight after all that discussion about Fate with Marla Six heard in your evening concert. Anna Klein's going to take you to the pub. And then we're going to head towards the light with John Carmichael's piano trio. Right now, a 1937 viola sonata from Miriam Hyde with Anne-Louise Comerford on the viola, James Muir at the piano.

And Louise Comerford on viola, James Muir at the piano. That's Miriam Hyde's Viola Sonata on ABC Classic. Joel Carnegie with you. It's coming up to 10:30. And next you're going to hear from someone who likes to visit museums and art galleries to spark her

inspiration. Anna Klein with the composer travelling to Edinburgh a couple of years back to hoover up all that she could experience at the Edinburgh Festival, where she came across a pub, a 200-year-old folk music venue and pub called the Royal Oak, formerly known as The Pivot. This is she.

quick drinks break with Vanna Klein, taking you to the Royal Oak Pub in Scotland there. Dalia Stavsevska and the BBC Symphony Orchestra. That was Pivot. And now to a trio from John Carmichael. The trio being Andrew Fuller on the cello, Anthony Gray at the piano, and Paul Mandley on violin. That piano trio that I tempted you a little earlier on with tonight. This is Towards the Light.

Andrew Fuller on the cello, Anthony Gray at the piano, Paul Madley on violin. That's Toward the Light from John Carmichael from 2020. Three moods on Quiet the Work, taking references from French composers Fauré and Ravel. It's ABC Classic. It's 9 to 11.

Steve Allen skipping on ABC Classic, the composer on guitar with cellist David Pereira. Well, that just about wraps up our time together tonight. Danielle McGrain will be along with Peaceful Piano in just a tick. And I'm leaving you with a moment from the Romanian classical pianist Alexandru Dariescu. This is Cash Perova's Songs Without Words, number 5. And I'll catch you tomorrow from 8.

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2: Hello, Danielle McGrain here with you. Chopin, well, he escaped the damp Paris winter one year and went off to the warm climes of a small village in Mallorca, the island of Spain. And while he was there, he wrote this. It's one of his 24 preludes.

0: There's Chopin in the warm Spanish sunshine composing that prelude in F sharp major being performed by Yundi Lee. 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

It wasn't Beethoven who gave it the subtitle Moonlight, but that piano sonata, it does sound or feel like moon being reflected, maybe on a very still lake. The first movement of his piano sonata, number 14, performed by Stephen Huff. On ABC Classic Now, this is Elena Katz-Chernin's tribute to the genre of tango. It's called My Little Song.

A gentle, languid tango from Elena Katz Chernin, My Little Song with Plexus Ensemble and Michelle Wood on cello. This piece now in ABC Classic is called Bluebird by Alexis French, and it carries all the hope and love that those tiny little birds do.

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1: Peaceful Piano on ABC Classic.

Some Cuban and Mexican influences coming together there by that danzón, Puerto Calvario by Arturo Márquez, Michael Duke on the saxophone and David Howie on piano. I've got Rachmaninoff for you next on ABC Classic. This is a movement from his first piano concerto. He was still a student at the conservatoire when he composed this, and in fact he performed it for the first time at a student concert, one in which the director of the conservatoire was famous for making cuts and edits on the spot with students when they performed their pieces. But when he heard this, well, he

Yuzha Wang on the piano with the Los Angeles Philharmonic, conducted by Gustavo Dudamel, the second movement of Rachmaninoff's Piano Concerto No. 1. Now on ABC Classic, I have some beautiful imagery for you. Birds the Colour of the Moon. That's the name of this movement from Betty Beat's Dreams and Visions.

Betty Beith performing her piece Birds the Colour of the Moon from her Dreams and Visions. Now a song you know well on ABC Classic, with violin taking the place of voice. It's Summertime.

0: Violinist Joshua Bell with Peter Duggan on piano, and Summertime from Gershwin's Porgy and Bess.
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Daniel Herskovich and Julie Adam on pianos performing the second movement of Mozart's Piano Sonata No. 15. On ABC Classic now, some cello and piano focusing on the resilience of nature.

Olivia Belli on piano performing her piece Tamar Methuselah with Gautier Capucin on cello. Now for some Schumann.

0: Marc-André Hamelin with that movement from Schumann's Kinderszenen. I hope you have a wonderful and peaceful night.
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3: I'm Emily Edmonds, really glad to be spending this evening with you. Some beautiful music to keep you company throughout the evening. We'll begin with some music for piano. It's Pierce Lane playing Impromptu, Ballerina.

With all the grace and elegance of a dancer, that was Pierce Lane at the piano playing John Ireland's Ballerina. You're with Emily Edmonds on Night Music here on ABC Classic. A vocal work next. It's Crux Fidelis, or Faithful Cross.

Taking us all the way back to the 6th century, that was Crux Fidelis, performed by the Singers of St. Lawrence, directed by Neil McEwen. ABC Classic, I'm Emily Edmonds, and thanks for being with me on Night Music. Solo guitar work now, and an amazingly titled piece. It's A Drunken Fingerprint Across the Sky.

0: 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That was A Drunken Fingerprint Across the Sky, composed by Aid Vincent and performed by Sophie Marcheff.
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0: Emily Edmonds, really glad to be spending this evening with you here on Night Music. A wonderful Australian pianist now, it's Amir Farid, playing Stuart Greenbaum's Equator Loops.

Equator loops, the idea that loops expand but repeatedly return to a central place. In this case, it was the pitch of D, which is kind of Greenbaum's musical equator in this piece. That was Equator Loops by Stuart Greenbaum, performed by Amir Farid. You're with Emily Edmonds on Night Music here on ABC Classic. A piece now from Australian Chamber Orchestra's film and concert project about waterways. The piece is called Intervention/Magic, which is a beautiful name, and it's performed here by Richard Tognetti and the Australian Chamber Orchestra.

0: a journey through rivers and the human relationships with them. That was Rita Tognetti and Piers Burbuk de Vere's collaboration, Intervention/Magic from River, played by the Australian Chamber Orchestra and Rita Tognetti.
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0: I'm Emily Edmonds. Really delighted to be seeing you through this evening here on Night Music with some beautiful music and company. I'm not sure what you were accomplishing when you were a teenager, but if you wrote anything like this next piece, I will be very impressed.

Well, if you cast your mind back to what you were doing when you were a teenager, I'm not sure it would have been composing music like this. I don't want to doubt you. Maybe you were. However, I certainly wasn't. That was composed when Chopin was just a teenager in Warsaw. That was Rondo a la Mazurka in F major, played by Ian Holtham at the piano. ABC Classic, I'm Emily Edmonds, and thanks for being with me here on Night Music. Some music for flute, clarinet, cello, and piano.

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0: I'm Emily Edmonds, with you overnight here on ABC Classic. Something now to sink your teeth into. It's Strauss's Ein Heldenleben. Ein Heldenleben means a hero's life. This piece is built as six continuous sections: hero, adversaries, companion, battle, works of peace, and retirement. So think the hero's journey. It's the Melbourne Symphony Orchestra, conducted by Sir Andrew Davis, with Strauss's Ein Heldenleben.

0: What more could you want for your evening? A hero's life, a hero's journey. It was Strauss's Ein Heldenleben, performed by Melbourne Symphony Orchestra, conducted by Sir Andrew Davis. I'm Emily Edmonds, and you're with me here on Night Music on ABC Classic.
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0: I'm Emily Edmonds. So happy to be spending this evening here with you on ABC Classic. What evening is complete without a little bit of Mozart? It's his string quartet number 2 in D major, played by the Australian String Quartet.

Another teenage prodigy here on Night Music, ABC Classic. Mozart composed that in 1772 while he was just a teenager. I do not know what is in the water over there, but it is very impressive. That was the Australian String Quartet with the first movement of Mozart's String Quartet No. 2 in D major. Time for a bit of an unusual grouping of brass instruments.

All Brass Everything in that piece by Danielson, the concertante suite for tuba and four horns. ABC Classic, I'm Emily Edmonds. Thanks for being with me here on Night Music. Some Nigel Westlake now.

0: The Kadmira Fanfare by Nigel Westlake, performed by the Melbourne Symphony Orchestra, conducted by Philip Green.
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0: I'm Emily Edmonds, spending time with you and beautiful music this evening. An Australian take on Shakespeare now. It's Australian performers Teddy Tahu Rhodes and Sharilyn Kamali at the piano playing Finzi's Let Us Garlands Bring.

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1: I'm Emily Edmonds. It's wonderful to be spending this evening here with you on Night Music. Now, if I tell you the name of this next piece, I want you to make an educated guess on the unusual way that these instruments are played. So it's called finger funk, and it's a piece for marimba with two players. Can you guess how they're playing the marimbas?

Michael Smetnin's work, Finger Funk. Now, maybe you guessed it, but maybe you can't quite believe it. That was a marimba played by two percussionists using their fingers and thumbs instead of mallets. I'm here to confirm that that crazy fact is indeed true. That was Match Percussion playing Finger Funk by Michael Smetnin. ABC Classic, I'm Emily Edmonds. Thanks for being here with me on Night Music. Something else a little outside the norm, I guess. It's a piece for quartet, but instead of being a string quartet, it's a string trio plus cor anglais, which replaces the second violin of a conventional string quartet. So it's this kind of darker, lower wind voice sitting inside the strings.

Ben Opie on Cor Anglais alongside the Flinders Quartet, playing Margaret Sutherland's Quartet for Cor Anglais and String Trio. I'm Emily Edmonds, you're listening to Night Music here on ABC Classic. Philip Glass now and his Metamorphosis 4.

0: Sally Whitwell performing the music of Philip Glass. It's quite extraordinary to play or perform the music of Philip Glass. His music doesn't really move in a kind of linear way. It kind of loops in on itself. It's a sort of a meditation that comes round and round and round again with small changes every time. I remember performing one of his operas, and it was this phenomenal experience where we all kind of just got immersed in and became one with the sound world. You heard there his piece Metamorphosis 4.
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0: I'm Emily Edmonds, here with you this evening on Night Music. Some songs for voice now, some art song. These are composed by Calvin Bowman, and the piece is Seven Epitaphs.

Seven epitaphs, seven miniature text worlds in that piece, composed by Calvin Bowman and performed by Christopher Richardson and Calvin Bowman at the piano. Australian Art Song on ABC Classic. I'm Emily Edmonds. Some more tasty little Australian morsels. It's Ross Edwards Miniatures.

the Emerald City Vials, in an arrangement by Brooke Green of Ross Edwards' piece Miniatures. I'm Emily Edmonds, and you're listening to Night Music on ABC Classic. A vocal work now, it's To the Water, to the Sky. We'll hear the fourth movement, Mount Grenfell.

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0: I'm Emily Edmonds. To accompany your night time, maybe some resting, dreaming, sleeping, is this next work. It's a choral work called The Land of Dreams by Daniel Riley.

Choir of Trinity College, University of Melbourne, conducted by Christopher Watson, with Daniel Riley's Land of Dreams. ABC Classic, I'm Emily Edmonds. Thanks for being with me on Night Music. From Dreaming to the Afternoon, and Always Afternoon by Frank Hutchins.

Asmira Woodward Page on violin and Scott Davey on piano, playing Frank Hutchins' Always Afternoon. I'm Emily Edmonds, you're listening to Night Music. Let's go now to a great sandy island.

Ida Sculthorpe, played by the Adelaide Symphony Orchestra. You're with Emily Edmonds for Night Music here on ABC Classic, and I'm going to leave you with a little taste of summer.

0: Timothy Young at the piano giving us a taste of summer. That was George Frederick Boyle's piece, Summer. I'm Emily Edmonds. It's been so wonderful to spend this evening with you here on ABC Classic for Night Music.
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3: Hello and welcome. Lucas Burns with you. And this week on Bandstand, we're starting with music by Franz Schubert. Now, it's a piece of music that was originally written for piano, four hands. Obviously, we're hearing it in a band arrangement. And according to Geordie, who programs Bandstand, it sounds better this way. Sorry, Schubert.

Well, it's not really surprising that Schubert's Marche Militaire, the military march, sounds better in a band arrangement, especially played by a military band. That was the Royal Swedish Air Force Band, and they were conducted by Yerko Johansson. This is Bandstand on ABC Classic, and there was a lot of love for Philip Spark when we asked a question to our listeners a while ago on Facebook, what their favourite works for brass and wind bands were. Well, we're going to hear something by Philip Spark now. This is from his Euphonium Concerto No. 1. It was written in 1994 and 1995. It was composed for and premiered by Stephen Mead in November of 95 in Osaka, in Japan, with the Breeze Brass Band. Well, here is Euphonium soloist Shoichiro Hokazono with the Flowers Band, conducted by Philip Harper.

was euphonium soloist Shoichiro Hokazono with the Flowers Band, and they were conducted by Philip Harper, the second movement of the Euphonium Concerto No. 1 by Philip Spark. You're listening to Bandstand here on ABC Classic, and some music by Malcolm Arnold. Now, this is part of the long tradition of marking ceremonial occasions with brass and wind music. This work was commissioned by the UK National Trust for the opening of the Stratford Canal back in 1964. The name is perfect for opening a canal. It's called Water Music.

Some great bass in that drum, hey. That was the first movement of Water Music, music by Malcolm Arnold. It was arranged by John P. Painter. And that was the Dallas Wind Symphony, conducted by Jerry Junkin. You're listening to Bandstand, and this is music for cats, really. Kitten on the Keys.

That was a piece that was inspired by the composer hearing his grandmother's cat walk across the keyboard of her piano. It was written in 1921. It became a huge hit, and it was written by Zez Comfrey. Kitten on the Keys, played there by the Atlantic Brass Band, with Salvatore Scarpa conducting. You're listening to Bandstand here on ABC Classic, and music now that was commissioned for and first performed by the Adelaide Youth Wind Orchestra in 2018. A couple of years later, the Adelaide Wind Orchestra recorded it. It's called Fanfare for a Warrior. It's music by David John Lang.

Music by David John Lang. That was Fanfare for a Warrior. The Adelaide Wind Orchestra was conducted by Brian Griffiths. Well, next on Bandstand is a work that was commissioned by the Grenland International Brass Festival as a test piece for the second division back in 2008. It's called Three Gentle Giants. It's music by Svein H. Giske. And this is about three giants who each have their own monologue, which leads into a conversation. And they're gathering recognition and respect from each other for their views as the dialogue evolves.

The Askoe Brass Band, conducted by Svein H. Giske, who is the conductor, oh sorry, the composer of that piece we just heard, Three Gentle Giants. It was a test piece written for the second division in 2008 from an album called The Great Colour Gobbler. Next on Bandstand is an early work of Edward Elgar. It was originally written for orchestra. It's not a piece that's played all that often by orchestras even, but I think it's actually a great piece for brass band. It's an arrangement by Eric Ball. And this is the Grimethorpe Colliery Band, conducted by Elgar Howarth. It's the Froissart Overture.

Well, there's a piece for orchestra that you don't hear all that often in its orchestral form. It's the Froissart Overture by Edward Elgar. In fact, in the time that I've been recording concerts for ABC Classic, I think I've only recorded it once. But I think it works slightly better for brass band in that arrangement by Eric Ball. That was the Grimethorpe Colliery Band conducted by Elgar Howarth. You're listening to Bandstand here on ABC Classic and some music by Marvin Hamlisch. This is his song, Nobody Does It Better. There was a hit for Carly Simon, and it was from The Spy Who Loved Me, the James Bond film from 1977. Well, Dorothy Gates has arranged this, blending the Bond theme with other melodies and turned it into a solo for tuba.

music by Marvin Hamlisch, or mostly by Marvin Hamlisch. That was an arrangement of Nobody Does It Better. Music was made famous in the James Bond film The Spy Who Loved Me. That was the theme song sung by Carly Simon. But we just heard an arrangement of it by Dorothy Gates, and Dorothy blended into Nobody Does It Better the hymn tune Jesus Loves Me. We just heard Sean Crowther playing tuba with the Brighouse and Rastrick Band, conducted by Jonathan Corry. Well, the final piece in Bandstand this week is by Sammy Nestico. And Sammy was probably best known for his arrangements for the Count Basie Orchestra. And this is a piece called Model T.

0: A musical tribute to the Model T Ford. That was called Model T. Music by Sammy Nestico and played by Ikanga Bjørsvik Musiklag, conducted by Reid Gilyar. The Model T, famous for supposedly being available in any colour as long as it's black. But that's actually false because they were originally available in red, green and blue. It wasn't until 1914 that Ford went to exclusively black. Well, that brings us to the end of Bandstand for this week. I hope you've enjoyed the program. If you have any comments, please do send us a text, 0437 236 777. Tell us what you'd like to hear. My name's Lucas Burns. I'll be back again next week for another hour of brass band and wind band music.
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I'm Emily Edmonds. A very good morning to you. Maybe you're listening from the comfort of your bed. Maybe you're already out and about, enjoying nature, enjoying the outdoors. Either way, we're going to be listening to some beautiful music and we're going to be surrounded by the sounds of nature. So wherever you are, you can start the day with beauty and joy. We're off to the Northern Territory this morning, where you'll hear some of the wildlife and the natural sounds of the landscape. You've got some Beethoven to look forward to, some Bach, some Tchaikovsky, but we'll start with Imp-

What a beautiful way to start the morning. Così fan tutte, in soave sia il vento. I'm Emily Edmonds. It's been so wonderful to slowly wake up with you with the sounds of music and nature. Stick around for breakfast after the news.

0: ABC News with Matt Coleman. Wildlife experts in the southeast want vaccines to be available to protect at-risk species and some privately kept birds from bird flu. There's been a suspected case of H5N1 at Panola. A crested tern was found south of the town displaying signs of the disease. Al and Louise McKay run Bush Buddies, an educational wildlife business exhibiting at public events, country shows, schools and aged care homes. Mrs. McKay says they've increased biosecurity measures around their enclosures.
1: When I hear my birds out there in their enclosures making a noise, I rush to the door, the window, to have a look, because they are a little alarm birds as well, that maybe somebody's sitting on their enclosure. And if I see a Maggie up there at the moment, they must be confused, because I'm like, shoo, go away. Whereas normally I wouldn't worry about it.
0: First home buyers and the Property Council wants the state government to review its stamp duty policy. The SA government says it offers stamp duty exemptions for new properties, but will not consider expanding the program to established dwellings. The Property Council's

0: Bruce Jatte says the government should reconsider its position.
1: Since that federal budget handed down by Jim Chalmers a couple of months ago, this should be looked at again, because investors aren't buying existing stock. That market has really gone dormant.
0: Fresh scrutiny is being placed on safety at Sydney Airport after a third runway incident in as many weeks. Digby Worthmuller has more.
2: Air Services Australia says a Virgin Australia flight was cleared for takeoff on Sunday before the clearance was cancelled within 4 seconds when a controller spotted a Qantas aircraft crossing the runway about 1,200 metres ahead. Air Services says the two aircraft were never in close proximity, but it follows two recent near misses at the airport, including an incident involving a Jetstar and Qatar Airways aircraft last weekend. The Australian Transport Safety Bureau are continuing to investigate each incident.
0: Hundreds of volunteers have joined search and rescue efforts across Western Colombia. In the aftermath of a powerful earthquake that's killed hundreds of people, 8 people have been rescued alive in the last 48 hours at an apartment building in Cali, which completely collapsed in Monday's earthquake. Among those bringing their skills to the scene is this nurse.
3: Little by little, grain by grain, we are helping so many people in need. There are many people in there, and the hope of all Colombians is to find them alive. We need to help from the heart. We all have families. Today it's them, tomorrow it could be us.
0: France has announced that Australia has loaned 2 firefighting helicopters as its devastating wildfire season continues. Europe correspondent Mazoe Ford reports.
4: Australia has given France access to a Chinook helicopter and a Bell 412 helicopter, along with around 30 crew members of the New South Wales Rural Fire Service until the end of September. The Chinook is able to load and release twice as much water as Canadian firefighting planes, more commonly used in France, while the Bell is used for reconnaissance and smaller water bombing jobs. France is going through an unprecedented wildfire season. Flames have ravaged nearly 300,000 acres of land.
0: Melbourne has won its AFLW opening round match against Hawthorn by 60 points to 41 at Prince's Park. Lauren Borden reports.
5: The match marked a new era for the Demons, with Tom Wilson taking over from inaugural coach Mick Stanier for the new season. The preliminary finalists of last year jumped out to an early 23-point lead, but the Hawks fought back, kicking 4 of the next 5 goals after quarter time to draw scores level at the final break. The Demons controlled the final term, kicking 3 goals and keeping Hawthorn scoreless to win by 19 points, with Melbourne forward Mia Austin the top scorer with 4 goals, swapping across from Carlton in the off-season. Lauren Borden, ABC Sport, Melbourne.
0: The Crows have brought back some big names for the clash with Fremantle. They've made 6 changes. The retiring Taylor Walker will not play. South Australia's weather: Renmark, cloudy 17, Mount Gambier, a light shower or 2, 15, Port Lincoln, a light shower or 2, 16, Port Pirie, partly cloudy 18, Adelaide, a light shower or 2, a top of 17 degrees, currently 12. Tomorrow, partly cloudy 17, Sunday, partly cloudy 17, Monday, partly cloudy 20, Tuesday, a shower or 2, 19, Wednesday, showers increasing 19, and Thursday, showers, a top of 18 degrees being forecast. ABC News.
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9: Good morning. It's 6:05. It's a Friday. Does that bring a nice warm feeling to your heart? Oh. As you look forward to the weekend ahead, I'm going to start this hour with something very nice and gentle. This is Bizet from his Calm and Sweet, an intermezzo.

Bizet's Carmen Suite, the intermezzo, that's the third movement, the Symphonia of London, conducted by John Wilson. 6:08 on ABC Classic Breakfast. Early Music Club coming your way, and a composer, I don't actually think that I've played you the music of this composer. His name is Philippe. Sounds like a great name, right? Great music to go with that great name. Anyway, your album of the week this week, I'm going to actually play it for you now. I usually play it at 8:30, but this track is very soft and I think it suits 6:09. It's the music of Philip Glass. This comes from the Hours Suite. And you're about to hear an ensemble called Brooklyn. Yes, they are a Baroque ensemble out of Brooklyn. And this is the very beautiful second movement from the album Hourglass.

Philip Glass, The Sweet from the Hours, that's Movement 2, Barocklin, performing from your album of the week. It's called Hourglass. It's special to have an album of the week track this early on in the week, in the show. Usually happens at about 8:30, but there you go, nice 6 a.m. hour music for you. 18 past 6, you're listening to ABC Classic Breakfast. Coming up, music of a bishop who also composed. His name was Philippe de Vitry. And I'll be playing you the music that he wrote shortly. Right after this short one, it's by Roman Hofstetter. It's his string quartet in F.

on ABC Classic, the Queensland Symphony Orchestra with the Serenade from the String Quartet in F by Roman Hofstetter. Patrick Thomas conducting. It's 22 past six. This time every morning, we explore music that was written pre-1600. That music is the umbrella term is called early music. And because it's nice and early in the day, this is Early, Early Music Club. This is where we get our chainmail on. It's where we dance a medieval dance together, a jig. It's where we drink mead. And today I've got the music for you of a man called Philippe de Vitry, who was a French poet. He was a composer, a bishop. He was a music theorist, born in 1291. And what's interesting about Philippe de Vitry's music is not much of it survives, actually. But what he did do was discover a way of writing musical notes. I say discover. He invented a way of writing musical notes that referred to how long that note goes for. So the rhythmic value of the note. Often it was just a note on a stave before people like Philippe de Vitry came along. But he made sure that on that musical notation, it told you exactly how long the note lasted for. So it was a big development at around this time. So we're talking medieval France. This is what it sounds like.

0: Philippe de Vitry, a medieval French composer who was one of the pioneers leading the change in writing notes that dictated as well how long they went for. It's called mensural notation, and it developed in the late 13th century. Thank you to people like Philippe de Vitry. He was one of the absolute first people to put rhythmic lengths, so the length of a note, onto manuscript paper. Pretty cool. I mean, imagine also approaching music that had no rhythmic dictation, no time on any of the notes. You would just have to find your way around as a performer, wouldn't you? You'd have to know intrinsically what the composer wanted. It's called Imprudenta Circumvi, or Alma, Philippe de Vitry's music, performed there by the Early Music Consort of London, and that is early music club today. Mensural notation. There you go. There's a term for you.
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Nigel Westlake, his Antarctica suite. Gently, gently sail through icy water. Wooden ships, it's called, the Melbourne Symphony Orchestra, Slava Gregorian, playing the guitar. 27 to 7 on your Friday morning. It's the 14th of August. Hello. We're halfway through August. What? But hey, it's fine when we have beautiful classical music to enjoy together. This one is by Brunetti. It's his Divertimento number 2. You're about to hear Fernando Pascal playing the violin, Per Jean Karkowska on the cello, and Isabel Lopez, your violist.

The Divertimento number 2, the second movement by Brunetti here on ABC Classic Breakfast, 23 to 7. Edvard Grieg coming up for you. I've got a moment from his Holberg Suite. If you're unfamiliar with the Holberg Suite, it's music that makes you just feel so good from the inside out because it's refreshing. It's soul music, really. And also I have a melody that has accompanied many, many, many people wearing white dresses. It's coming up for you in a moment. Nadia Boulanger, French composer and teacher, a woman who a lot of people travelled to France to go and learn from. This is from her three pieces, the opening movement, Alexandre Dariascu at the piano, Richard Harwood, your cellist.

And Alexandra Dariascu at the piano and Richard Harwood playing the cello. On ABC Classic, Edvard Grieg's music now. This is his Holberg Suite. Now, it was written for Ludvig Holberg's birthday, his 200th birthday. So both Norway and Denmark claim Ludvig Holberg as their founding father of literature because at the time they were a dual monarchy, Norway and Denmark. Kind of like the Scandinavian Shakespeare, I guess you could think of Ludvig Holberg. And amongst his serious work, there's also a period of time where he was dedicated to poetry. And a lot of people thought this was a bit of a departure from his serious literature works. But nonetheless, Edvard Grieg was tasked with writing music to celebrate 200 years of Ludvig Holberg and his works. So that is what informed this movement. All of it, his Holberg Suite, but we're in the fourth movement, which is an air.

The fourth movement, Air, from the Holberg Suite by Edvard Grieg, which pays homage to Ludwig Holberg, the Scandinavian Shakespeare, as he is sometimes known, but a poet as well, a literature god, really, in so many circles. 12 minutes to 7 on ABC Classic Breakfast. This is Dulcie Holland, her Nocturne for Piano. Janelle Carrigan performing.

Tennelle Carrigan playing Dulcie Holland's Nocturne for Piano on ABC Classic Breakfast. 7 minutes to seven. Hello and good morning to you. Susan, you've just written in from the Mornington Peninsula. You say, sculptures in sea winds. Here we go. Beautiful place to listen to from around Australia. If you're on a coastal location, how's that? If you're on a coastal location, if you're near the beach, if you are breathing in coastal air this morning and just getting out and about and walking around, I've got music for you coming up, which is all about that fresh winds. However, first, we are walking down the aisle together, in a way, as we listen to the music of Johann Pachelbel. Look, this became big in the 1970s for weddings around the Western world. His Canon in D.

0: Good old Pachelbel. He wasn't a one-hit wonder, but sometimes we think of him like that, don't we? His canon in D major. You're on ABC Classic Breakfast. Someone writes, what is a canon when it comes to music? Well, it's if you think of Kookaburra sits on an old gum tree, and then that melody comes in again, and you sing it in rounds, is canon, this idea of overlapping the same melody presented on different instruments or different voices. I hope that helps. It's probably not the best description of a canon. Multiple versions of the same melody coming and singing in rounds or playing in rounds. There you have it. It's very early in the morning here on ABC Classic Breakfast, coming up to 7 o'clock.
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0: Police investigating the crash of an out-of-control Tesla in Adelaide CBD. The state government resists calls to reconsider its stamp duty exemption policy, and wildlife experts in the southeast want vaccines sent to protect against bird flu. Good morning, Matt Coleman in Adelaide with ABC News. Police are investigating how an out-of-control Tesla flipped on its side and sent a pedestrian scrambling to safety during a crash in Adelaide CBD last night. It hit bollards near the eastern end of Rundle Mall. Police say they responded to a single vehicle crash on Twin Street about 6:15pm. The driver, a 52-year-old St Peter's woman, safely got out of the car and was treated for minor injuries. 891 ABC Adelaide's Troy Simcock is at the scene and says there's vision of what happened online.
1: A dash cam, which clearly shows the incident, which sees the Tesla idling for a while, and then suddenly it accelerates rapidly towards Rundle Mall. I would say about 30 metres or so. A pedestrian has to quickly get out of the way before the car then careers into these bollards. It flips the car up onto the passenger's side. The impact sounded so loud, the car is really damaged at the front driver's side. It actually appears as though the front wheel has been detached. With the boot popped open, the vision shows pedestrians looking on in amazement.
0: The state government says it has no plans to reconsider its stamp duty exemption policy. South Australian first home buyers are exempt from stamp duty on new properties, but not for established dwellings. The Property Council and some first home buyers are calling for a change, but the Housing Minister Nick Champion says cutting the concession on established dwellings would not help to address the housing shortage.
2: The only thing that fixes a housing crisis is new homes. Simply adding more demand to existing homes is an incredibly foolish thing to do. Other state governments shouldn't do it.
0: The Property Council's Bruce Jatay says the government should reconsider its position.
3: Since that federal budget handed down by Jim Chalmers a couple of months ago, this should be looked at again, because investors aren't buying existing stock. That market has really gone dormant.
0: Wildlife experts in the southeast want vaccines to be available to protect at-risk species and some privately kept birds from bird flu. There's been a suspected case of H5N1 at Panola. A crested tern was found south of the town displaying signs of the disease. Al and Louise McKay run Bush Buddies, an educational wildlife business exhibiting at public events, country shows, schools and aged care homes. Mrs. McKay says that they've increased biosecurity measures around their enclosures.
4: When I hear my birds out there in their enclosures making a noise, I rush to the door, the window, to have a look, because they are a little alarm birds as well, that maybe somebody's sitting on their enclosure. And if I see a Maggie up there at the moment, they must be confused, because I'm like, shoo, go away. Whereas normally I wouldn't worry about it.
0: Fresh scrutiny is being placed on safety at Sydney Airport after a third runway incident in as many weeks. Digby Worthmuller has the details.
5: Air Services Australia says a Virgin Australia flight was cleared for takeoff on Sunday before the clearance was cancelled within 4 seconds when a controller spotted a Qantas aircraft crossing the runway about 1,200 metres ahead. Air Services says the two aircraft were never in close proximity, but it follows two recent near misses at the airport, including an incident involving a Jetstar and Qatar Airways aircraft last weekend. The Australian Transport Safety Bureau are continuing to investigate each incident.
0: Hundreds of volunteers have joined search and rescue efforts across Western Colombia in the aftermath of a powerful earthquake that's killed hundreds of people. 8 people have been rescued alive in the last 48 hours at an apartment building in Cali, which completely collapsed in Monday's earthquake. Among those bringing their skills to the scene is this nurse.
6: Little by little, grain by grain, we are helping so many people in need. There are many people in there, and the hope of all Colombians is to find them alive. We need to help from the heart. We all have families. Today it's them, tomorrow it could be us.
0: France has announced that Australia has loaned it 2 firefighting helicopters as its devastating wildfire season continues. Here's Europe correspondent Mazoe Ford.
7: Australia has given France access to a Chinook helicopter and a Bell 412 helicopter, along with around 30 crew members of the New South Wales Rural Fire Service until the end of September. The Chinook is able to load and release twice as much water as Canadian firefighting planes, more commonly used in France, while the Bell is used for reconnaissance and smaller water bombing jobs. France is going through an unprecedented wildfire season. Flames have ravaged nearly 300,000 acres of land.
0: Several houses have caught alight in the UK's West Midlands region after a large grass fire on a day of record heat. Zoe Ford.
7: The West Midlands Fire Service said a large grass fire near the Stourbridge Golf Course spread quickly and destroyed six homes. Many more were filled with smoke. Residents were told to wet their fences and evacuate to a local community centre. The fire came on the hottest day of the year in the UK. It's also been the fifth hottest day on record. The National Weather Agency, the Met Office, says Kew Gardens in West London recorded the highest temperature of 38.1 degrees. Mazoe Ford, ABC News London.
0: A group of Palestinian families in a small West Bank village say they're running out of food and medicine after an almost week-long siege by Israeli settlers. Middle East correspondent Matthew Doran reports from Kusra.
8: The families living on the edge of the village of Kusra, roughly 50 kilometres north of Jerusalem, have been facing daily attacks by settlers since the weekend, trying to intimidate them into leaving their homes. But they are standing firm, insisting they won't yield to the groups. Despite that, they are concerned they're running out of basic supplies, given the Israeli military is restricting access to the area. The IDF has intervened to try to disperse the settlers, but locals have criticised the efforts, given some are still loitering near the homes, continuing their campaign of intimidation. Matthew Doran, ABC News, Kusra.
0: A Senate committee that's been hearing evidence about plans to rein in the National Disability Insurance Scheme is expected

0: Expected to hand down its report today. The details from National Disability Affairs reporter Nas Campanella.
1: If the proposed changes to the NDIS Act become law, they'll pave the way for the federal government to save more than $30 billion over the next 4 years. Dozens of witnesses gave evidence to a Senate inquiry looking at the planned changes, which include increased responsibilities on parents and more automated decision making. The federal government says the shakeup is needed to ensure the NDIS is viable into the future. The inquiry was extended twice after pressure from the Greens. After the report is handed down today, the bill will face a vote in the Senate.
0: Federal, state and territory water ministers will gather today to discuss proposed new national standards for large AI data centres. The federal government's proposed minimum standards include the requirement that data centres minimise their water use and pay their fair share for water infrastructure and service. The federal environment and water minister Murray Watt is encouraging all states and territories to agree to the standards but is preparing for potential pushback from Queensland and the NT. To sport, and the Crows have brought back some big names for tonight's clash with Fremantle. They've made six changes. The retiring Taylor Walker will not play. At Port Adelaide, the Power is turning a corner with its injury and illness list ahead of its match with Melbourne. Among the returns, leading goal kicker Mitch Georgiadis is back from illness. With more on the AFL and the rest of the sport, here's Chris Mitchell.
2: Fremantle will be looking to lock up top spot in the AFL when it hosts Adelaide to open round 23 in Perth tonight. The Dockers are undefeated at home, and a win would secure the club's first minor premiership since 2015. Their coach, Justin Longmuir, says his side needs to stay focused.
3: It is hard to stay in the moment, but we've got to make sure we do that and make sure that we apply ourselves and give our best chance to perform well against Adelaide.
2: A win for the Crows, meanwhile, well, that would move them into the top four. Melbourne has started the new AFLW season with a 19-point victory over Hawthorn, running out to a 9-6-60 to 6-5-41 win. Bangladesh will start day two of the first men's cricket test match against Australia in a strong position. The visitors will resume on 1-96, only 102 runs behind Australia's first innings total of 198, with 9 wickets in hand. And Australia's freestyle swimming star Lani Pallister has collected gold and silver medals in her opening to the Pan Pacific Championships in the United States. Pallister claimed a gold in the 200 metres and silver in the 1500.
0: South Australia's weather: Renmark cloudy 17, Mount Gambier a light shower or 2 15, Port Lincoln a light shower or 2 16, Port Pirie partly cloudy 18, Adelaide a light shower or 2 a top of 17 degrees, currently 12 degrees, tomorrow partly cloudy 17, Sunday partly cloudy 17, Monday partly cloudy 20, Tuesday a shower or 2 19, Wednesday showers increasing 19. ABC News.
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6: Good morning, 10 minutes past 7, it's Friday. And how good does it feel to arrive at Friday if you've been doing a Dolly Parton all week? Or perhaps this is when you start work and you're working across the weekend. I've got some music to get you through. This is by Carl Maria von Weber. In the early 1800s, Carl Maria von Weber was pretty much besties with a clarinetist called Heinrich Behrmann, and even said himself, "Since I composed the concertino for Behrmann, the entire orchestra has been wild and wants to have concerti written from me." So he just kept writing them one after another.

playful and fun. And Karl-Maria von Weber, a man who was highly in demand. All of the orchestral players were trying to commission concerti for him after hearing what he wrote. And he loved it. He said, the entire orchestra wants me. There's a funny little quote from Karl-Maria von Weber. I think it would have been a nice moment for him to be so wanted and loved. Andreas Ottensamer there playing the clarinet with the Berlin Philharmonic Orchestra. The third movement of Weber's Clarinet Concerto No. 1 on ABC Classic Breakfast. More music written for friends coming up. And also it's World Lizard Day. I've got some lizard music for you. If you're looking at a little skink running around, or a gecko if you're up north in Australia, if you have a pet lizard, a blue tongue maybe in your garden, this is the day to tip your hat to those beautiful, beautiful animals. Joachim, this is his Romance for Violin and Piano.

Joachim, his romance for violin and piano in C, that's Birgitta Wullenweber at the piano and Florin Paul playing the violin here on ABC Classic Breakfast. And this is the guide, Joachim, that Brahms wrote a string quartet for, amongst other things, and I'm going to play you that exact string quartet shortly. So it's these beautiful ties of music written for friends and music written for acquaintances that is just, it's so nice when you see it all laid out. Almost like a family tree of music dedicated to one another. It's a wonderful thing. So if you've got a friend in your life that you'd like to think of this morning, a friend who you'd like to dedicate some music to, always let me know, 0437 236 777, if you'd like a mention of that friend, someone who means so much to you, as we're hearing in these beautiful melodies penned by composers over the time. We're also going to sit on the banks of a beautiful river and watch the world go by shortly. The music of George Butterworth coming up. Richard Charlton, now his guitar quartet number 8.

0: Richard Charlton, Tales in Cold Blood. That's the fourth movement. Water Dragon Dreams, this World Lizard Day. So if you're seeing a lizard near where you live in any form, blue tongues, geckos, skinks, you name it, then say hello. Happy World Lizard Day to you this morning, Mr. Lizard, Mrs. Lizard, Miss Lizard, Dr. Lizard. Got a beautiful message here as well, because we were talking about friendship. This one comes from Belinda in Lane Cove, and you say, I'd like to shout out my friend Wendy, who always has ABC Classic playing in her home when I visit. It's really nice, isn't it, when you go to someone's house and ABC Classic is on? It's such a familiar, wonderful sound world to be in. So if you're one of those friends that puts ABC Classic on when you've got someone visiting, make them a cup of tea. Ah. What a nice scene to paint.
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On the Banks of Green Willow by George Butterworth, the Academy of St. Martin in the Fields, led there by Sir Neville Mariner. Just, it really does take you to a place of such tranquility. You know, when you sit by a body of water and you can feel the world go by and everything just fades away, all the stresses, all the worries, as you watch nature just gently happen around you. 26 to 8. You tune into ABC Classic Breakfast. I have coming up for you one of the great stories written in music. It's the Symphonie Fantastique by Berlioz. It's a fever dream, pretty much, this symphony, but it's full of adventure. It's full of wonderful little twists and turns in the story. So the Symphonie Fantastique in a moment. Brahms now, something nice and warming. This is like it's like a morning hug, isn't it, this one? Brahms, his string quartet, number 2.

Music for Friends this morning here on ABC Classic. Just by coincidence, all these beautiful tunes written for people these composers knew and loved. And Brahms, his String Quartet number 2 in A minor, that's the third movement. He was writing, had this beautiful friendship with the Hungarian violinist Joseph Joachim, and often threaded Joachim's Hungarian heritage into the works that he wrote for him, including the piece that you just heard there, the Gringoltz Quartet performing. It's such a nice tip of the cap, isn't it, to people in your life. And wonderful messages coming in as well about people who mean a lot to you. This one is from Hannah. You say, I'd love you to say good morning to my dad, Warren. He messaged me today and said, put ABC Classic on because Pachelbel's Canon is playing. It's lovely, isn't it, when you get a message from someone saying, quick, turn the radio on. 19 minutes to 8. This is Alexander Glazunov.

Alexander Glazunov. That comes from his two pieces here on ABC Classic Breakfast. It's Glazunov, I feel here is a man who has written such stable, wonderful, lovely music. And we need to give him the recognition that he deserves. That is the second movement of his two pieces, Daniel Müller Schott playing the cello and the Deutsche Symphony Orchestra Berlin performing. 16 to 8. Elena Katz-Chernin's Toccata, Russian Toccata. It's always full of energy, her music that's coming up for you. But first, oh boy, where do we even start when it comes to the Symphonie Fantastique by Berlioz? Now, as the story goes, this is, it's a fever dream, essentially. It's what's happening, these wonderful kind of explorations of, are we in reality? Is it a dream world? What is going on here? But basically, it's a story of love interspersed with a lot of drama. This is the second movement, Un Bal, from the Symphonie Fantastique, the Orchestra of Paris performing.

Berlioz, his Symphonie Fantastique. That's the second movement, the Orchestra of Paris performing. 9 minutes to 8. You tune into ABC Classic. Bringing you back home to Australia for Elena Katz-Chernin's music. But here we go, infused with Russian rhythms and harmonies.

0: More of the Sydney Symphony Orchestra in your lunchtime concert today with Beethoven's Fifth and Schubert's Cello Concerto and Sir Melody Ertvirsch. There they were playing the mazurka from the Coppelia Suite by Leo Delibes.
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0: ABC News with Matt Coleman. Police are investigating how an out-of-control Tesla flipped on its side and sent a pedestrian scrambling to safety during a crash in Adelaide CBD last night. It hit bollards near the eastern end of Rundle Mall. Police say they responded to a single-vehicle crash on Twin Street about 6:15pm. The driver, a 52-year-old St Peters woman, safely got out of the car and was treated for minor injuries. 891 ABC Adelaide's Troy Simcock has been at the scene and says there's vision of what happened online.
1: A dash cam which clearly shows the incident, which sees the Tesla idling for a while, and then suddenly it accelerates rapidly towards Rundle Mall. I would say about 30 metres or so. A pedestrian has to quickly get out of the way before the car then careers into these bollards. It flips the car up onto the passenger's side. The impact sounded so loud, the car is really damaged at the front driver's side. It actually appears as though the front wheel has been detached. With the boot popped open, the vision shows pedestrians looking on in amazement.
0: Hundreds of school students have skipped classes to join a nationwide protest against One Nation and its leader Pauline Hanson. South Australian Greens MLC Melanie Selwood says the protest gave students under voting age an opportunity to express their thoughts.
2: I think the students are saying it how they see it, and I think we need to listen to that. I think what you need to look at is what's the emotion and the feelings that are coming through underneath that language and what it really means to them.
0: And the chief executive of the Secondary Principals Association says the language used during yesterday's One Nation protest was disappointing.
3: I personally was a little bit disappointed with some of the language that was used yesterday. We would want to encourage young people to stand up for what they believe in. However, it is possible to have their voices heard without resorting to profanity or any personal attacks.
0: That's Kirsty Amos. The Tea Tree Plaza interchange will be closed for resurfacing works from 6pm today until early September. Adelaide Metro says O-Bahn services will run on the road network between Paradise Interchange and TTP. Bus stops on Smart Road at Modbury will be used temporarily with support staff available. A shopper has described his horror as a fight between a group of males armed with machetes broke out and forced a Melbourne shopping centre into lockdown last night, Costa Haritos reports.
4: Police say there was an argument which then escalated between the two groups near a restaurant at Craigieburn Shopping Centre yesterday evening. Martin was at the centre with his child and has told the ABC he also heard a gunshot as women and children ducked for cover and the centre was placed into lockdown.
5: As soon as the shot was fired, everybody pulled out a massive machete. I don't think they were machetes. They looked like swords to me.
4: Police say they found no evidence of a shooting and have launched a major search to find the group responsible, who fled as they arrived. There were no reported injuries.
0: The French government has announced it will use two firefighting helicopters provided by Australia to combat blazes during the rest of the country's wildfire season. The Chinook can drop more than 11,000 litres of water. A report into a major shake-up proposed for the National Disability Insurance Scheme is expected to be handed down today. More from National Disability Affairs reporter Nas Campanella.
6: A Senate committee has been hearing evidence over the last 2 months into proposed amendments to the NDIS Act put forward by the federal government. The inquiry heard from dozens of witnesses, including disability services providers, government agencies, including the Australian Federal Police, and advocates. The government says the shake-up, which is expected to save around $36 billion over the next 4 years, is needed to make the scheme sustainable and restore confidence in it.
0: There's a code blue response in place for people sleeping rough in the Clare Valley and Riverland districts. The response for severe or extreme cold weather means that homelessness services may increase hours, outreach and aid. Overnight accommodation or shelter may be available in the areas under the activation. It's in place until the end of today. And there's a frost warning in place for the Mid-North District today. The Weather Bureau says frosts with temperatures down to 0 degrees are forecast for this morning in some parts. Renmark heading for a cloudy day with a top of 17 degrees. Mount Gambier a light shower or 2:15. Port Lincoln a light shower or 2:16. Port Pirie partly cloudy 18. Adelaide a light shower or 2, a top of 17 degrees, currently 11. Tomorrow partly cloudy 17. Sunday partly cloudy also 17. ABC News.
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9: 8:05 on Friday. It's the 14th of August as we just take in the day ahead here on ABC Classic with the most beautiful music. And if you need something that helps you straighten your shoulders, sit up straight, walk into work with that confidence that you want on a Friday morning, I think this next piece will help. It's the Magnificat by J.S. Bach.

Jazz Bach's Magnificat in D. That's the Academy of St. Martin in the Fields. You're on ABC Classic Breakfast, 8 minutes past eight. This is Debussy's tribute to shrubbery. So if you've got some really nice shrubs in your garden, then this is music just for them. It means heather, this low-lying shrub, which you mainly find in pastures and moors and places like that.

Debussy just showing his appreciation for shrubbery this morning. From Preludes Book 3, that's the fifth movement, Víkingur Ólafsson, with the most delicate fingers on that keyboard. 12 minutes past 8 on ABC Classic.

Canopy, it's called, by Charlie Siom, an English violinist and composer there with the Munich Radio Orchestra, Paul Goodwin conducting. Jennifer in Hobart, you've written in to say, I can't believe you were just referencing shrubs without saying anything about Monty Python. I cannot believe that went by. I think that there is not a

a day here on Breakfast where there's not someone who writes in with a Monty Python reference. Absolutely beautiful. We are the knights who say nee. We want our shrubbery. Do you remember that scene? It's so good. Oh, I mean, where do you even stop when it comes to Monty Python jokes? Could go on forever. This is the third movement. Nice and sprightly. It's the Brass Quintet No. 1 by Malcolm Arnold.

Malcolm Arnold embracing some brass there. His quintet number one. That's the third movement, the Philip Jones Brass Ensemble. And if you're a fan of brass and if you're a fan of bands, then Bandstand is the place for you. It's a one-hour show that happens every week on ABC Classic. It's Wednesdays at 7 o'clock with Lucas Burns, but you can listen anytime on ABC Listen or our website. You can hear wind bands, brass bands, big bands, you name it. It's the band show, Bandstand. Sound like a like I was doing a read for an ad, did it? Bandstand on ABC Classic. Well, it's a fabulous show. That's all I can say. Go and have a listen. 22 past 8.

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It's a tune called Afternoon Visitors by David Osborne, and it played by the Ragged Old Salon Orchestra. So good, isn't it? When's the last time you had afternoon visitors? And do you still have people coming knocking unannounced? Do you have people knocking on your front door saying, hello, I thought I'd just pop in for a cuppa? Does that even happen anymore? Or do you have to send the obligatory, I'm around the corner, can I swing by for a cup of tea text? What do you do? What do you prefer? I feel like my generation shudders at the idea of unannounced guests, but it's something that my father does a lot, actually. He goes, he just knocks on someone's doors and says, hello, I thought I'd just pop in for a cup of tea, completely unannounced. And I always say, like, Dad, you can't do that anymore. You have to ring ahead. You have to give some notice. Maybe you're going to have an afternoon visitor this afternoon, or maybe it's you going to a friend's house and saying, hey, I'm here. Surprise. Listening to ABC Classic Breakfast, 26 to 9.

That's Elizabeth Volfish playing the violin, the Australian Brandenburg Orchestra with Spring, the opening movement from the Four Seasons by Vivaldi. As you just get the first little glimpses of spring, it's right around the corner, or maybe where you are in pockets of Australia, you're already experiencing spring and that beautiful smell that you in the morning, and you know, the flowers are out, the buds are out, the leaves are growing back on the trees. Such a good time of year, isn't it? 22 to 9. You're listening to ABC Classic Breakfast. Ed LaBrock joins you from 9 o'clock and he has his Essentials Hour until 10, the very best classical music that you can be assured you will know, hum along to, sing along to. And he's with you all the way through until 1 o'clock today. Clara Schumann, for you now. This is her Scherzo and Trio from the Sonata in G minor.

Yoshiko Iwai at the piano with Clara Schumann's Sonata in G Minor. That's the Scherzo and Trio on ABC Classic. I've got a big smile on my face because I have accidentally ignited a big argument on the text line 0437 236 777 saying, why don't people drop in on neighbours unannounced or friends anymore? Is it my generation and under that have to call and send a text to say, is it okay if I drop over? And are you into receiving unannounced guests? Greg in Townsville, you say, oh, come on. Unannounced visitors are the best visitors. My door is always open, especially to old friends. But then again, you add, I'm an old hippie. And someone else writes, I would never do that to a dear friend, so don't you dare do it to me. plenty of opinion coming in 18 minutes to nine. This is Samuel Coleridge-Taylor. I'm sure he dropped in on a few people unannounced in his years.

The fourth movement of the Petite Suite by Samuel Coleridge Taylor. Nothing petite about it. That's the Tarantella Chinique Orchestra performing, and Samuel Coleridge Taylor, born on this day in 1875. So it's a big happy birthday to him as well. Quarter to nine, almost to the second. Now it's quarter to nine. This is by Sebastian George, his quintet in F.

Sebastian George, the quintet in F major. That's the third movement. El Teatro Paz performing 11 minutes to 9 on ABC Classic Breakfast. Ed LeBrock waits for you patiently. He's with you from 9 o'clock until 1 o'clock today here on ABC Classic. But keep your dial tuned in to ABC Classic because there is just wonderful music coming away all the way through to the end of the day with Mina Shamali from 11 o'clock tonight on the game show. Mina is always great company. So if you find yourself awake at 11 o'clock, tune into the game show. Also, some interesting points being made about visitors calling unannounced. And I don't know how we landed on this topic, but we did this morning on a Friday. Is that do you ring ahead or text ahead if you're going to pop in on someone and have an afternoon visit? Now, this one's from Rosalind in Werribee. You say, in Georgian England, the upper classes would go to visit and they'd leave their calling card for the host to decide if they were home for that visit or not. That would be wonderful. If you had someone to open the door for you and say yes or no, they'll be receiving visitors. And you can just wait in the foyer until I decide whether I want to come downstairs or not and have a cup of tea with you. Oh, wow. Times have changed, haven't they? Saint-Saëns, this is his Bacchanal from Samson and Delilah.

the West Australian Symphony Orchestra, Sasson, Samson and Delilah. That's the Bacchanal. Benjamin Northey, as he gradually increases the tempo there with the West Australian Symphony Orchestra. 3:09. Ed LeBrock waiting for you. He has Beethoven's Moonlight Sonata. He's going to tell you the tale of 1001 Nights with Rimsky-Korsakov's Scheherazade. That's all coming up for you in his Essentials Hour right around the corner. This is a short little 17th century dance. It's called a leaping dance. So if you're in the mood to play a bit of leapfrog, do you remember playing that? Leapfrog? Did you do that in primary school?

0: It's the leaping dance from the 17th century early Hungarian dance by Ferenc Fakkas. That's the Sydney Wind Quintet performing. Coming up to 9 o'clock.
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12: Hello, a very good morning. Happy Friday morning. So lovely to be with you on this morning. It's sunny where I am. I hope that it's sunny, at least in spirit, where you are. And maybe it's sunny for the sheep, because you are about to be serenaded by Syra McLyver and a shepherd's song by Contalube.

Sometimes shepherd songs are just the best, aren't they? Especially when recomposed by Joseph Conteloube, Sarah McLeiver, the soprano, with the Queensland Symphony Orchestra, conducted by Brett Kelly. That's from Conteloube's Songs of the Auvergne. Now here's a song from a moving castle.

A song from a moving castle, Howl's Moving Castle, in fact. The Flower Garden, the new Japan Philharmonic Orchestra, conducted by Joe Hisaishi, who was conducting his own work, which he also composed. You're listening to ABC Classic. I hope your morning is going very well. And returning, actually, to Shepherds, here's Shepherd's Hay.

There's a man called Timothy Rhenish who was a horn player initially, and then he became chief of conducting at the Royal Northern College of Music. And you heard him there. Well, you heard the wind orchestra of that college. I have to say that I went to the Royal Northern. Timothy Rhenish was the chief conductor there when I was there, and he was remarkable. And I still remember the lessons that he taught us to this day. Thank you, Timothy. Percy Grainger's Shepherd's Hay. Here on ABC Classic, we're actually, it's kind of a celebration of traditional music in many ways, this first hour. This isn't actually traditional music, but it has a traditional sound to it. Here's the Memories of the Alhambra by Torrega. And the guitarist is Andrés Segovia.

Composers are just extraordinary, aren't they, at somehow depicting light in sound. All the bright, sheer and dappled light of the Alhambra, depicted by Torrega and then interpreted by the guitarist who appears to have 20 fingers. His name is Andrés Segovia. You heard him here on

BBC classic. Now, The Damnation of Faust is indeed a deeply serious story, but there is a moment where the will of the wisp comes in and somehow all that seriousness seems to melt away.

0: Hector Berlioz, The Damnation of Faust and the minuet of The Will of the Wisps, who always seem to be having a much better time than Faust. The Melbourne Symphony Orchestra, conducted by Jorge Mester. In just a moment, Rimsky-Korsakov and the Scheherazade.
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